name is Mick McGuire. I'll quickly tell you of a pretty girl I admire named Katie Donahue. She's fair, fat, and 40. Believe me when I say, whenever I come in at the door, you can hear her mother say, Johnny, get up from the fire, get up and give the man a seat. Can't you see it's Mr. McGuire and his courting your sister Kate? You know very well he owns a farm a wee bit out of the town. I get up out of that, you wee bit of that, and let Mr. McGuire sit down.

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I very kindly asked her if she'd have a step with me. I asked if I could see her home if I be going away. Whenever I come in at the door, you can hear her mother say, Johnny, get up on the fire.

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She hasn't got the deal.

tiny, precious Olivia Michelle. 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

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My name is Kelly Russell. I live in Belle Island. 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

You know, there's a funny feeling, love. The first time I met Carrie, I could just not resist her. When I come to myself, I was on me hands and knees reciting to her. Carrie, me darling, me heart you have stole. See me chest, how me waistcoat is swole.

the night down by the garden gate. I said goodbye to Miss McCann and called her darling Kate. I wrote a note to Mary Ann and called her Mary Jane. And to make the thing complete,

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0: Hung a lot of clothes on the old clothesline. It was hard then. It was desperate times. It was hard. It was desperate times. I'm sitting in Chesney and feeling cheap. I spent all the money from the HST. I was drinking with friends at the old ship then, and the money's all gone again. We're dirt poor. We're dirt poor. We're dirt poor. Tatters and rags. We're dirt poor, but we're not dirt bags. Dirt poor, but we're not dirt bags. 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Dragged the house across the ocean floor. 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
1: dirt poor.
0: We're dirt poor.
1: Dirt poor,
0: yeah, dirt poor, tatters and rags. We're dirt poor, but we're not dirt bags. Dirt poor, but we're not dirt bags. Been years now blowing that same old wind. And the shift and strain of the government reign just make you just want to throw up your hands like you're being held up by Jesse James. We got oil, gas, hydropower down here plundering hour on hour. When the plundering's done, we all get a shower and we all know why that is. We're dirt poor.
1: Dirt poor.
0: Yeah, we're dirt poor.
1: Dirt poor.
0: Yeah, we're dirt poor. Tatters and rags. We're dirt poor, but we're not dirt bags. We're dirt poor, but we're not dirt. God love y'all, everybody.

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My name is Fred Campbell, and I live in a van. 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

not a million lives and suicides too dangerous. Don't go leaping out of buildings in the middle of the night, for it's not the fall but landing that will alter social standards. 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

So here's a health to all true lovers, to your sisters and your brothers, to your uncles and your grannies, for this thing is black and white. 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

I'm Aaron Cullis from Rum Ragged and the Dardanelles, and you're listening to VOBB Community Radio in Western Newfoundland, broadcasting to you from the heart of Grosmoor National Park on 95.9 FM and 98.1 FM, and streaming live at www.vobb.org.

0: You are listening to VOBB Community Radio in the heart of Grossmoor National Park. Did you know 9 of the 16 land mammals native to the island of Newfoundland are genetically distinct from their mainland relatives? This is due to their separation and isolation here since the last ice age, roughly 15,000 years ago. All of Newfoundland's native land mammals have been found in Grossmoor National Park. For more information, visit the Discovery Center in Woody Point or the Visitor Center between Norris Point and Rocky Harbor.
1: And we were sailors and pirates and smugglers and outlaws and rebels and mummers and wreckers and salvers and shepherds and witches and healers and hunters of birds and bears and caribou and seals and fish and great whales, and there was magic in us. The magic of fog and wind and sea and ice, of boggy ponds and peat-lined gullies, of barrens and marshes and gnarled woods, of colours and shapes changing at dawn and dusk, of blue hills and purple bracken and shadows, shadows of stunted, blasted trees, of Crunnick and Starrigan and Tuckamore, shadows of people. Our men were able and strong, but our women were mighty. We know the sky and the tides and the moon's power. Our houses feel the wind's fingers in the night, and staircases creak with the tread of dripping fetches, our people lost at sea. From off black headlands, their schooners stand on now against the gales, manned by crews whose bones are food for fish. Ghosts walk here, and here gallop the hounds of hell. We listen in the darkness. The rote from the Barrow's Way, the sea's rote, constant like background music, a tune familiar that will not die. 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

0: Hello, my name is Charlie Payne and I live in Winterrose Brook. 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

pulpit, it's a corner on 19th and Main. His grip on the gospel, his one claim to fame. He hurls fire and brimstone

Hello, this is Tony Stewart of From Memphis to Merseyside, a rock and roll history show talking about the period from 1954 to 1980. 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

Hi, my name is Linda Byrne, and I live in St. John's, Newfoundland. 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

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Did you know Lansom Meadows was initially discovered by a local who thought the overgrown bumps and uneven ridges looked as if they might be building remains? Once investigated, it was determined that they were all that was left of the old colony.

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never know if a song gets changed a little bit or not, but she said that her mother sang it, and Grandma Green said that her mother sang it, so I guess it's pretty old.

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I'm Ivan Emke, and I'm hoping that you'll join me for the second season of Fit to Eat, the Newfoundland Labrador Farm and Food Show. 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

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It's a sort of a spiritual song of love and praise to our Lord called I Want to Love Him More.

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I just gotta tell.

Hey, good morning, everybody. Welcome. It's Gary Noel here. It's time for Bombay Morning, and we're here for the next couple of hours. I've got some great easy-listening music lined up. I've got a chat lined up with a couple of artists that were at Trail Sales and Tunes, which ended yesterday spectacularly with a fantastic closing show, capping off 10 days of absolutely wonderful performances and events here. And we'll be talking about that. We'll be doing a little bit of a post-mortem, just to remind everybody how it was, and already looking forward to next year's. It's going to be awesome. We've got all that. We've got information about things that are happening, because even though our big festival has just ended, there's still lots going on in this area to talk about. So stick around for the next 2 hours for Bombay Morning here at the Voice of Bombay, 95.9 and 98.1 on the FM dial, and around the world at vobb.org.

And I'll be back with the 7-day weather forecast, see if this great sunshine is going to continue. After we play a song by Mary Travers, better known as Mary of Peter, Paul, and Mary, here is Follow Me. Okay, whoops, hang on. We'll get Follow Me as soon as I press the right buttons here. Nope. Now we got two sources of music playing. That's not gonna work.

0: I think I know what's going on here. I just got a close a window. All right. Sometimes that happens. A window's open with a video, and it just kicks in when you don't want it to. Let's give this one more try. Here's Mary Travers, hopefully, with Follow Me.
1: It's both.

Okay, that was Mary Travers with "Follow Me." I want to pause that next song because I want to talk about it before I introduce it. Maybe you already know what it is. All right, but the weather. Let's do the weather, and then we'll get back to that beautiful song I'm going to play next. Let's look at Environment Canada's website here and see what they're predicting for this area for the next 7 days. And good news for today. It's going to be 14 and a mix of sun and cloud. It is already 13. I'm predicting it's going to go higher than 14. Actually, that's Environment Canada's recording at the Berry Hill Campground where their station is located. We have our own radio station here, our own weather station here in North Point. And, well, it's showing the same, pretty much 12.3 degrees. It feels warmer. I just walked in and it did feel that way. I'm predicting no scientific measurements have gone into this. I'm predicting that it's going to beat the predicted high of 14 today. We'll see. Today, that looks great. And then coming up, we have, as I said, today is going to be sunshine. Tonight is going to be partly cloudy and a low of 7. Ooh, we have a bunch of pretty cold nights coming up, but mostly this week, pretty much all above into double digits. So, here's the specifics, all right? Tomorrow, chance of showers at 11. Then it's going to be sunny again on Thursday and Friday with highs of 13 and 11. Now, each of those nights is going to go down to just 1 or 2 degrees above zero. Friday, it's only getting up 8 and cloudy. Saturday, 11 and cloudy. And then 15 on Sunday and a mix of sun and clouds. So we're starting to get into the kind of weather that is the normal high for this time of year. In fact, the maximum normal is 14 degrees. That's what it probably will be today or higher. And the normal minimum is 5. It's cooler than that this week. Pretty much every night it's going to be cooler than that. But I'd say within another week or so, well, of course, the end of this 7-day period would be the 31st of May. Then we're into June, and I expect we can see, some pretty nice weather coming up after that. So overall, I'd say it's pretty good, and especially today. Today is the day you want to get outside and get into those outdoor things that you've been putting up, because it really has been too chilly most days to want to be outside. But today it won't be, so get up and do it. Now, I want to go back to that song that just started, because that was the month of May. That was that song was called, and we are into the last week of May, so it's very appropriate I should play it. But also because it's by Kelly Loader, a beloved Newfoundland singer who just this past week won a great award at the ECMAs in Sydney, Nova Scotia, the East Coast Music Awards. Kelly Loader from Newfoundland won Songwriter of the Year, and that is very prestigious, and we are so proud of our Kelly Loader, and here's an example of that great songwriting. Kelly Loader, the month of May.

All right, that there was, hold on, folks. That there was the Highwaymen with Michael Roll the Boat Ashore. How many times in your life have you sat around a campfire where everybody sang along that? Well, do they anymore? When I was a kid, we did, for sure, because that was a very, very popular song, a song that, despite all the rock and roll and stuff that was on the radio, that went to number one on the charts, Michael Row the Boat Ashore. Before that, we heard the wonderful voice and the great songwriting of The Month of May by Kelly Loder. And Kelly Loder won the East Coast Music Award for Songwriter of the Year. And speaking of Songwriter of the Year, Tara Spencer and Kim Dunn are going to be in the studio this morning to chat a bit, play a tune or two, hopefully. Tara Spencer, just a couple of months ago, won the Canadian Folk Music Award for English Language Songwriter of the Year. That was quite an honor, for sure. I spoke to her briefly about it after one of the shows, and she was thrilled. I'm thrilled that they're going to be in the studio this morning, so stick around for that. They put on an incredible performance, including, I might add, a couple of standing ovations. That's a bit of a funny story, but well-deserved standing ovations. At yesterday's closing concert at Trail Says Noons, and, you know, this is a week. Okay, I think most people know I occasionally take breaks from this show to travel, you know. There are other things going on in our lives. Sometimes we can't always be here in this volunteer position. But I will tell you that for the past 20 years, there are two places that I will... There are two times a year when I definitely will not travel or leave this area, regardless of whatever's going on. Writers at Woody Point is the third week of August. I always am going to be here. Nothing will get me away from this area. And Trails, Tales, and Tunes in May, the third week of May. That is a place where, that is the time when I will not leave Norris Point, because what happens to this town is just, it's beyond thrilling to see so many great performances, so many people attending so many wonderful events here in the town. You know, what perfect timing, because spring is slow to come in Newfoundland. Everybody knows that. But when the third week of May rolls around and you start to get a hint of spring, that's when everything comes alive here, with not just the opportunity to get outside, but the opportunity to go and attend events, some outside, some inside, that are just so wonderful. And, you know, I really, really wanted to do a shout-out from us here at VOBB. Our own Wayne Parsons, our Friday morning host, Wayne Parsons, artistic director, he really knows how to find the right people, as does Shirley Montague, who did that position for years and is still very much a guiding force behind this festival. Those two, just awesome knowledge of what talent is out there, and not only knowledge of who's out there, but who would fit into the mix of this festival. And they just seem to score every time when they bring an artist in here, because all the artists just talk about how wonderful this is. So for those of us here in town, I want to do a great shout out to those two people and to Kim Lovies and all the volunteers, because it's just a great sense of community spirit when all this happens, and couldn't be a better event. It's the kind of thing that you want to tell people about, and you know darn well that if they eventually get here, they're going to say, I'm so glad you told me about this. All right, so we've got more music coming and more events coming up, but right now I'm just going to get into a song by Jim Cuddy, and this is Pull Me Through.

There you go. That is Dire Straits, of course, with So Far Away. And before that, Jim Cuddy, Pull Me Through. All right. So, yes, Trail Sales and Tunes has ended. We have the memories now. And it's I'm happy to be able to finish off this morning by chatting with a couple of the performers that were here because they wowed everybody. And a chance to actually sit down and chat with them is something as soon as I heard they were coming, actually, I was looking forward to. So I'm glad that they're going to drop by this morning. But there's other stuff happening. And I was remiss a few minutes ago when I played Kelly Loader, ECMA winner, the latest ECMA winner from Newfoundland, for Songwriter of the Year. I was remiss to not let you know that Kelly Loader will be playing here in Bombay June the 27th at the Merchant Warehouse. Tickets, I think, are available right now, and I would strongly suggest that you check out the Merchant Warehouse's website and Facebook page to get the details on how to get tickets for Kelly Loader. I know I'm going to be away. I'm sorry I'm going to miss that because I do love to see Kelly perform. But lots of people will get to enjoy her at the Merchant Warehouse June 27th. And even before that, Mallory Johnson, who just had a bunch of nominations at the ECMAs, and I'm going to be chatting with her on the line very soon, actually. She is performing here on June the 6th, also at the Merchant Warehouse, with the opening act, Tough. That is going to be a show not to miss also, so please keep that in mind. Now, let me tell you about other things that are going on. The Grossmorn, I don't have anything on my calendar for this week, okay? So I know there's stuff happening, and if you know of stuff happening, we'd love it if you could let us know here by contacting us at 458-2924 or send us a note on our Facebook page, Voice of Bombay, or email us at voiceofbombay@gmail.com. Any of those things will get us your message, which we will share here on the air. I'm sure once I go through social media this morning, I will find things that are going on this week to let you know. But what I do know is that coming up on June the 4th, next week, the Grossmorn Theatre Festival begins up in Cowhead. And they have a fantastic lineup this summer. And we will be talking individually about the individual shows that they're doing. I think there's seven different presentations happening throughout the summer. What do they call that? It's a summer repertory theater, maybe? You know, when the plays get repeated on a certain schedule and they don't just run for a limited period of time. They run throughout the summer, but on different days, that sort of thing. There's a name for it. I don't know. You know what I'm talking about. Okay, so that festival begins June the 4th. There's a variety sale happening over at the Rocky Harbor Arena on Saturday, June the 6th. I'll give you the details later. Just put it on your calendars for now. You can rent a table there, or you can go and look at all the crafts and, you know, products that are that are going to be there for sale. Over in Woody Point at the Merchant Warehouse, the Woody Point of View, that's program that they run throughout. They did last year throughout the summer, first year. It was a huge success. That's coming back. And this year, I didn't even get to see it last year because a couple of times I planned to go, it was sold out. So I'm going to try to get my tickets earlier. Plan a night to go to Woody Point on a Thursday and see Woody Point of View sometime this summer. Starts on June 11th every Thursday. And that features Tough, the same duo that are opening for Mallory Johnson on June the 6th. It's Kendra Parsons and Paul Rumbolt, and they do stories, songs, humor, visuals about Woody Point. So it's Woody Point of View, perfect name for what they do. There's a social happening here on this side of the bay for seniors and the disabled. There's dancing, there's music, there's food. It's on June the 13th. Put that down on your calendars. It's for the caretakers of these people also. June 13th, I'll give you the details later on. Reminder that pretty well all the towns in the area, the deadline for paying your municipal taxes is June the 30th. If you haven't paid by then, your services could be cut off. You don't want that to happen, so follow up on that, please. Just early heads up,
July 11th is the date for the Party in the Park in North Point, and that is going to be awesome always. It's always awesome. Black Horse Band are playing there this year. So many great things happening. We'll tell you about more later. Right now, I just want to play a song. We try to pay tribute to artists who have passed away. Jimmy Hughes was a great R&B singer from the 60s, and this was his one big hit on the charts, but it's a great one. This is called Steal Away.

0: cave.
1: My mind will go blank on me. Just what did I say?
2: All right. Yeah, that was Tracy Chapman, Baby Can I Hold You. And before that, it was R&B singer Jimmy Hughes, who just passed away a couple of days ago. And again, part of our tributes to great performers who've passed on, we played him. That song was called Steal Away. As promised, I have I'm dragging out TTT because it sadly ended yesterday. So I'm going to call this the final event of TTT this year, which is me chatting with Tara Spencer and Kim Dunn, who performed. And I know because I was at least two of their events that half the people listening to me now probably also saw them. So I'm pretty sure you're happy that I'm going to be chatting with them right now. So just to make sure we're all set up here, I'm going to ask them both to say hi into their mics and see if we can everybody hear everybody. Kim?
3: Hello.
2: Okay, you got to get a little bit closer to that. Okay. I'm not sure if I can make it. Oh, yeah.
3: Hello,
2: That's you. Okay, and Tara?
4: Good morning.
2: Yes, you're both there. Good. All right, guys, so I know you're leaving our beautiful area today.
4: Oh,
2: you didn't like it. Didn't like it here, did you, or what?
4: We've had our bottom lip stuck out. We don't want to go.
2: Well, we wish you could stay around longer, too, but you did put on wonderful shows on the weekend. So I really just want to chat with each of you a little bit about, like, you know, your influences and where it all began and whatever's happened has led up to this great pairing. So let's start with you, Kim. You're from Nova Scotia?
3: Yeah, I'm from, I was born and raised in a little town that greets the ferry, North Sydney.
2: Oh, North Cape Sydney, yeah. So many of us have passed through there, but we haven't stopped much. But I have spent a little bit of time there, and that area is lovely. So you were born and raised there, and did you grow up listening to great maritime artists? Were you into rock and roll or something else?
3: I was listening to everything. You know, I'm the youngest of a large family.
2: You did say it was a musical family. I heard you.
3: Yeah, a musical family, and so I had, and you know, everything from what they were listening to, and what they were playing and singing, and everything. It was all around me all the time. But oddly enough, the one thing I didn't listen to a whole lot of was Cape Breton, you know, Celtic music. I kind of missed the boat on that.
2: But you've obviously got into it now.
3: Yeah, a little bit.
2: Okay. And so you started performing, like, in what, bars or coffee houses or?
3: Yeah, for me, you know, I started playing in bands and stuff like that. So it was more of a bar thing,
2: kind of
3: thing that got me on my trail. And some of those bars were over here in Newfoundland, too.
2: The
3: band would come over and, you know, play the bar circuit for weeks at a time or
2: something. Okay, yeah.
3: This singer-songwriter solo sort of thing was something that I got into a little bit later in my journey, you know.
2: Okay.
3: Yeah.
2: So I guess as a bar band, you probably did lots of different types of music.
3: Well, that's for sure.
2: Because it's evident in just what we've seen in the last few days, you get into quite a different bunch of genres there, I would say.
3: Well, I mean, that comes with years of playing with so many different people, so many different kinds of music. But also, things really started to open up for me, like musically, when I went to St. Vex and studied music. So that brought other, mainly jazz into the picture for me, and before then I never even entertained the idea of ever playing that. So, you know,
2: So you studied music after you had already had some years of playing in bands.
3: Yeah.
2: Okay. Wow. So a whole new way of looking at music, I guess.
3: Totally. Yeah.
2: Yeah. Well.
3: For sure.
2: A lot of evidence of that in the stuff that you've done, and Tara, you're from the Maritimes also.
4: Yes. Yeah, lifelong Nova Scotian.
2: Where's your hometown?
4: But I grew up in a little village called Somerville, Hants County.
2: Okay.
4: Lesser known Somerville in Nova Scotia.
2: Okay.
4: Yeah. And I live only about 25 minutes

0: away from there, moved to town, which was a big move.
1: Okay, and also a musical family?
0: Of sorts. You know, my granddad is a lifelong musician, still plays. He was big in the country bands, the Legion dances back in the day. And my grandmother on the other side was a church organist and played accordion.
1: So oh, wow.
0: Music around, for sure.
1: Yeah, yeah, that's definitely the right environment to grow up in. I grew up in a pretty well non-musical environment, so I appreciate music a lot, but I don't play anything. And that's why a lot of us appreciate seeing really great performers who've come from, you know, that kind of background, musical background. So when did you first, did you pick up a guitar when you were young? Is that how you kind of started doing?
0: I took piano lessons first. Uh-huh. That was my real passion when I was a kid. You know, I was an only child, and the piano was my best friend
1: down
0: in the basement. And then I'd kind of grab my granddad's guitars when he was out of the house and see what I could do with them. But didn't do anything with it, you know, first performances I had were just as a funeral organist.
1: Right.
0: That was my first claim to fame.
1: Yeah.
0: And didn't imagine I'd pursue it.
1: Right,
0: sure. Didn't write songs back then. Another late arrival, I guess.
1: Who do you remember as a young person listening to and trying to sing like them, or thinking that's the kind of performer, if I were performing, I'd like to be?
0: Yeah, well, I can't stress enough. I wasn't even trying at that point. You know, it just wasn't a path I saw for myself. And and still I'm not really a singer, you know. But the music that I listened to, my family was all country music. And I railed against it quite hard. But I did love, my aunt left behind her record collection, and it was 70s, Jackson Brown, Elton John, the Carpenters. And that's the music that I really loved until I latched on to folk music on CBC radio.
1: Yeah. So the songs you write now, I mean, obviously you won the Canadian Folk Music Award for English Language Songwriter of the Year this year.
0: Yeah.
1: That is a thrill, I know. It's got to be a thrill.
0: Yeah, sounds wrong when you say it.
1: It sounds very right.
0: So
1: the songs you write, would you say the songwriting is somewhat influenced then by those artists that you were listening to from the 70s, like Jackson Brown, people like that, do they influence your songwriting?
0: Musically, but, you know, it's the storytelling
1: that's
0: at the heart of it, which is why I loved not only this festival, but this place itself.
1: Yeah.
0: You know, you trip over storytellers here.
1: Yeah.
0: You can't get enough of it. And that slides right into my lane. That's what I love about songs, is the chance to tell a story.
1: That's awesome. You know, I don't know how Wayne does this, and surely for him and both of them even together, but they just seem to find the right people who fit in with what we do here in terms of presenting music, but also the storytelling aspect of it.
0: Mm. Yeah.
1: Yeah, like, wow, we're so lucky that they do that. So when did you guys decide to perform? You both had separate solo careers.
0: Yeah, you know, still do.
1: Yeah, okay. But when did you decide that you, hey, let's do something together and take it on the road?
2: Hmm.
1: And how did it come about?
2: A year ago?
0: Yeah, it was almost to the date, you know. It was a year ago where Kim's kind of a legend, really, on the East Coast. He's played with everybody, all the big stars. So,
2: listen to
0: it. So, you know, to even have him consider playing a show. And originally I had just approached him maybe about playing one show.
1: Yeah.
0: I had an avenue because he was in Matt Anderson's big band, and Matt had taken on a song I wrote, so I seized the opportunity to link up with Kim, and it was so much fun that, you know, one became two shows, and then two became three, and here we are still at it a year later.
2: Everything that we have coming up are most, well, all of them, if not most of them, are requests.
0: Yeah.
1: Oh.
2: People are requesting.
1: Yeah. Oh, great. You're getting known now for these duo shows, and hey, saw you before. Will you do that one again? That kind of thing, right?
0: Yeah,
1: that's pretty good. It must be a thrill to have people like Matt Anderson record your stuff. Any other artists actually record some of your songs that you wrote?
0: Yeah, well, some co-written songs. One with one of my lifetime heroes, who was here last year, David Francie.
1: Oh,
0: yeah, we've written some tunes together. And I got to go on tour and work on a record with him, and that. That's a bucket list right there.
1: Yeah.
0: I have to get some new goals.
1: Yeah, you know? Those are good goals. And I know with Ben Kaplan, you've done stuff. And so you've been doing a lot of collaboration with other artists, Kim and all these other people, and you with Matt Anderson. And
2: That's
1: awesome stuff. All right. Well, now you're together.
2: It's
1: and
2: connected.
1: That's great. It obviously works. I mean, those of us who saw you saw there's a great rapport going on stage there, right? It's palpable how you guys...
0: What you see on stage...
1: Yeah, you actually hate each other otherwise, right?
0: It is a small... We have to dial it back a bit because we just laugh, you know, from morning to night. That's just how it goes, and the nights stretch on, you know, we laugh like fools. But yeah, it's very easy, and someone asked if it was scripted out. I wish it probably should be, because it could get out of hand, you know?
1: Well, I was trying to remember the comment you made yesterday when he did a song and you quote a line from it. You did a variation on a line from a song and it was so spontaneous, and he said, one of you said, we didn't even plan this.
0: Oh no.
2: Oh, right.
0: Yeah.
1: Do you remember what the line was?
0: Look.
2: I can't remember.
1: See, it's just what you do, right?
0: It's honestly.
1: Well.
0: Yeah.
2: I just tune her out.
0: We both kind of tearing a strip off each other is a love language, you know, here on the Maritimes, I think.
1: Of course. So. I think we all do it well. Yeah, absolutely. Well, what you do well is... music, and before we send you on the road to see that beautiful scenery as you drive back, I'd love it if you do a song or two here for us.
0: Sure thing.
1: Yeah, okay. What would you like to do?
0: You know what? I'm going to go tip to tail. I'm going to play the first song that I played of my own here at the festival, just because it seemed to land with some folks.
1: Oh, excellent.
0: Yeah, and it goes to the fella I have back home.
1: So. Ah,
0: yeah, awesome. And it seems fitting because it's the 20th anniversary of TTT. The song is 20 years in.
1: Oh, great.
0: We were too afraid to touch.

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Yeah, we tied the knot and we never got cold feet. There isn't one thing I would alter. I know you'll stand by me through thick and thin. When we walk together, our steps will never falter. I don't know where you stop and I begin. 20 years in.

little girl is grown and has a sweetheart of her own. And when they meet for tea, he brings her flowers. And I see myself in her and just how young we were. And I hope she knows a love as sweet as ours.

0: years in.
1: Oh, gosh. Wow. What a great way to start the festival. I wasn't there for the first show, but that's awesome.
2: What a great way to start this morning.
1: Oh, hey. I'm thrilled. Seriously. When you get older, you don't even have to apologize anymore for being unabashedly sentimental about things like that. I mean, that kind of stuff brings tears to my eyes. And even if it ever did before, I would never admit it. But now I'm happy to say it definitely did.
0: Oh, that's great. Beautiful. I'm a funeral director, so I love to see people cry. Oh, geez. Especially grown men.
1: Okay. Well, all right. Well, yes, but we do know all about your funeral director career.
2: I can attest to that.
1: So yeah.
2: I can verify that.
1: All right. Now, are you going to do something together, or Kimmy, you want to take your turn, or what's going to happen here?
2: Well,
1: anything that you do, we're perfectly fine with.
2: Kind of trying to think of what to do. I'm at a little bit of a disadvantage in terms of tune selection because there's not a piano to be seen. But
1: I notice you're both pretty easily switch back and forth between the keyboard and the guitars.
2: Yeah, I think she probably switches back and forth more easily than I do.
1: Okay.
2: I can either hammer out something or we could probably try to do something together if you can.
0: Well, you're going to have to make the call on that, Kim. Yeah. Kim's a famously indecisive person.
1: Well, then you decide for him, like you just did, and I like to hear two of your voices together.
2: Is that right?
1: Yeah.
2: Oh. Okay, well, that rules out the one I was going to do.
1: But
2: that's probably a good thing. How does your voice sound so incredible, like at this hour of the day? Mine, on the other hand, people would probably end up adjusting the treble button on their radios or something if they had to listen to me. But I mean, the only thing that I could think of is if you're up for playing it.
0: What's the name of the song? Right?
2: Could we pick our way through
0: Inspiration?
2: Black Rose of Heaven.
0: Oh, okay.
1: Okay, and then you can do the one you were going to, and then we'll give you an opportunity to do the two together, and then the one you had in mind, you said, that I dissuaded you from.
0: Why don't you do the one you have in mind first, and then we'll wind up together.
2: Oh, okay.
0: Because I'll need another piece of gear. I have to go fetch.
1: Oh.
2: Okay.
0: Yes.
1: Oh, okay.
0: That's all right. Okay.
2: Well, I was. Try this one. It's funny. Somebody actually mentioned this to me the other night, because it's on my website. The very little bit of guitar that I do play. This song was I have a video of this on my website with me doing it in a car. There was a guy that had this cool little podcast that I think he was from New Brunswick, and he would get people. They're called Tunes in My Car or something like that. And
0: Jeff?
2: Yeah, exactly, yeah.
0: Yeah, musical
2: and so
0: car.
2: He'd give you a little interview like you are doing now, and the only difference is that he was on wheels. And the whole interview took place as we were driving through the streets of Halifax.
1: Oh.
2: And I played a song, this song that I'm about to play right now, in the car. And somebody commented on it the other night, so I'll try to hammer this out. Let me see. Called You Are My Everything.

everything. Doesn't matter where you are, you're my beacon, my north star. 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

0: Long time since I did that one.
1: What did we do before we had cell phones to bring on the stage for this to remind us of stuff?
2: We're more creative writers. A lot of songs got written on the spot.
1: Yeah, that's true.
0: I have terrible memory. It's
1: so I don't know if Jack Johnson knows that there's competition out there to what he does, because that had such a beautiful vibe of the kind of thing he does, right?
0: I had to have the lyrics. I haven't done that song in a long time, but I'm very forgetful. And so here's Tara scrolling the lyrics in front of me.
2: I did a terrible
0: but
2: job.
0: In typical fashion, I forgot my glasses.
1: Oh, so.
0: What good that did!
1: You still did a wonderful job.
0: Sweat it through.
2: Look, I was awesome. Thrilled to see you push Kim out of his comfort zone a bit, because that's what happens every time he makes me play a guitar solo once.
1: You're learning from each other. Still,
2: that's true.
1: That's awesome.
2: True.
1: Okay, mm-hmm. You're gonna do one more.
2: Up to you. Kim, for a minute. I'm just going to go grab a bit of gear.
1: Oh, grab the gear.
0: Well, there's this one joke that we heard this weekend. No, just kidding.
1: you guys do quite a great job of just, like I said, the rapport, is so nice to see.
0: Yeah.
1: And so have you, the artists that are, you must have performed in other places with people like Gordy McKeeman or any of these people, because, I know you're all Maritimers, so...
0: Yeah, we cross paths usually. Yeah. At some point in time, or something that might be going on. It's a small.
1: Yeah, and in recent years, have you had the opportunity to perform with some of the Newfoundlanders that are becoming pretty well known these days?
2: I had a fun run 2 years ago with a duo from St. John's, Young Tree and Carol B.
1: They
2: kind of did an exchange where they came and we toured a little bit around Nova Scotia.
1: Okay.
2: They brought me over here for a little run around in summertime in Newfoundland. And man, it was glorious. But we hadn't made it
0: up as far
2: as North.
1: Not here. Yeah,
2: so,
1: okay.
2: Yeah.
1: You're on the East Coast.
2: Yeah. No, just...
1: I'm glad you've both experienced other parts of Newfoundland. And
2: Oh, my gosh. We've already been plotting about how to get back here.
1: Yeah. No, we love it. Well, and, we, like here on VOBB, we play a lot of Newfoundland artists, of course. And I love the fact that I get to see people from the Maritimes at events like this. But I also, I read all of these awards. I look at the ECMAs every year and think, I know who the Newfoundlanders are on this list, but who are all of these other people? And then I have to discover them. I have to, this person won from New Brunswick. Who are they? And I play it and I say, that's a great way to discover all these artists, right?
2: You mean someone pays attention to who wins those things?
1: I'm one of those rare people. I have lists here. I have a file here with the Canadian Folk Music Awards nominee, all the nominees, the East Coast Music Awards. Kelly Loader won the Songwriter of the Year this week.
2: Yeah. Oh, yeah. Kelly's
1: We're
2: phenomenal.
1: So proud of Kelly.
2: Yeah,
1: so
2: yeah.
1: proud of Kelly. But yeah, I do. So it's great, and I love it. When I hear that, those people from Nova Scotia, they played with people like Kelly Loader or Petey Willie Youngtree or people like that, right? That's so cool, where it's bringing the whole Atlantic provinces together.
0: Listen, you guys have something really special over here, too. I mean,
1: we know it.
0: Gosh, people have been...
1: You don't have to mind telling us, because we love to hear it. We really do.
0: Well, yeah, it really is something special. We just love it here.
1: One thing I noticed, maybe it was somebody in yesterday afternoon show was just raving about here, and I find sometimes the audience is almost too modest to cheer back.
2: Yeah.
1: They don't cheer back because, it feels like it's a big Newfoundland thing that you don't make too much of yourself, right? This modesty thing.
2: It's one of the best things about this.
0: You
2: don't need us to tell you what you already know.
0: Yeah.
1: Very good point. Because we do.
0: I think they really enjoy watching people get off on it.
1: They do. They're quite proud to hear it. We all are. Anyway.
0: It's a discovery for
1: some. Seems like all the right people discover this place, which is another great thing about being here. Everybody comes through, just seems like, oh my gosh, could you move here? We'd love to have you around more, right?
0: Very cool. And so many people that we talked to throughout this past weekend were people that were traveling and kind of stumbled upon this festival.
1: I chat people in the cafe all the time, and several people, I said, so you came here for the festival? No, I didn't even know this was going on. We just happened to be here.
0: Wow, that's pretty cool.
1: Oh, and a lot of them will come back. they will definitely come back, you know.
2: Yeah, well, we'll beat down the door.
1: Oh.
2: We may not wait till we're invited.
1: Please. Yeah. Please, please.
0: We were very welcomed and very well looked after. Send some thanks out to Goody, of course.
1: For
0: offering up her place. And
1: But wait, I forgot to mention, and Joni was there, and she's upstairs, but she wants to talk to you after. She wants to show you the place.
2: Well, sure thing.
1: Yeah, and she'll be inviting you back, because we do college concerts here, and if it can ever work out. The little cottage concerts we do upstairs. They're so intimate and so nice. And Gary Wilton, her husband, who did the sound for you guys at the theater the other afternoon, he does the sound here. So it's all really, really good. Anyway, let's finish off with another song.
0: I mean, unless you want to do one of yours. You deserve it.
2: No, it's already happening.
0: Award-winning.
2: Look, I'm the driver.
0: Oh, it's not the first time I heard that this weekend.
1: Now, don't fight after all this beautiful rapport you've had, okay? Just agree on something here.
2: They bought Cold Light of Mondays.
0: they bought that. Wow. All right.
2: It's just so we won't miss each other too much.

0: Wow. That is gorgeous. What's the title?
1: I should mention, Back Roads of Heaven.
0: Okay, and is this recorded anywhere by...
1: That's on one of my CDs.
0: Which
1: but,
0: CD?
1: Interesting note, it was actually inspired, the tune was inspired by, in a way, by Joel Hines, the great Newfoundland author.
0: Wow, Joel Thomas Hines, wow.
1: Yeah, I was just driving, I got turned on to him driving down the road one day and listening to an interview that he gave a while back now. I think it was Vicky Gabbro. That's how far back that was.
0: Really?
1: I might be wrong about that.
0: Yeah, I don't think
1: maybe it was Sheila. And Sheila brought
0: it was Rogers, Sheila. Yeah.
1: When she had the morning show,
0: yeah.
1: Possibly.
0: Totally.
1: But it was a while ago.
0: And, yeah.
1: And it was a great interview. I was glued to the radio and I checked him out afterwards, immediately afterwards. And just reading up on him, I read a little thing, something about some things that he was working on, Chronicles or something or another, and it was the Backyards of Heaven, I think it was what this, I don't really remember right now, but that was the title of it, and it just popped off the page to me, and it's like, oh, I could do something with that.
0: That's great inspiration.
1: Yeah.
0: By a Newfoundland writer, we're thrilled.
1: Just wanted to shout that out there.
0: He's a pretty multi-talented guy, and in fact, on the Ron, have you heard the Ron Hines tribute album that came out last year?
2: Yeah.
0: You definitely need
3: Alan.
0: And he does a song on that, which is,
1: is
0: awesome. The whole album is awesome.
1: and I think he's amazing.
0: Yeah, he's authentic. Definitely an authentic artist. Folks, I'm delighted that you came in this morning. We're not going to sell any tickets to any shows because the festival's over, but not that you would have had because they were all sold out anyway. But the fact that you will come in here and just chat and do this, I'm thrilled. And I'm going to get Gary to pull this interview off of the tape, and we'll stick it up on our website, and I'll let you know when it's there. If you want to hear yourself back
3: my
0: again.
3: Sure.
0: I hate hearing my voice. I just like playing the other stuff, right?
3: Just in case we need some regrets.
0: You say, right, that's where we were in Norris Point.
1: It's not half bad. At least I'm only hearing myself. I'm not looking at myself.
0: You're looking fine. Too bad it's not TV. It would be lovely for people to see you just performing there. Thanks so much for coming. Anywhere I am where you guys are playing, I'll check it out. I'll make sure I go to the bar or go to the festival if I can or whatever, because it's really been a thrill seeing you here. Really hope you enjoy your travels back.
3: We won't. We want to stay. That's the point.
0: Well, the day is a perfect... It's sad when people have to drive to Deer Lake and it's all foggy and they don't get those views and all that.
1: Yeah.
0: But you will today.
1: Wow. Well,
3: on our way, it was nearly dark when we drove through and we still stopped at every lookout.
0: Yeah.
3: Made the most of it. So this will be, the opposite end of the
1: spectrum. Yeah. We didn't even know we were going to be coming through Gros Morne Point.
0: Well, the last...
3: Yeah.
0: So... The latest look-off that has been added along the way, there aren't too many.
1: Oh, yeah.
0: My partner works for the park, and he was the one who suggested this spot where they built the... And if you're driving back, it's the very last lookout on your right when you can still see Bombay. It's a beautiful view of Bombay, okay?
1: Right.
0: Okay. So our friends all call it Sheldon's Lookout now because he was the one who chose that spot. But it is a gorgeous view.
3: Gotcha.
0: Today it's going to be gorgeous. Yeah.
3: All right, we may have trouble picking out which one it is if you're just describing.
0: Well, if you know that, the bay is starting to, you're getting near the end of the bay, the long arms of the bay, because then you're starting to go up into the hills.
1: Yeah.
0: But just as you get to that pretty much end of where you can see the bay, you'll see a little turn off on the side. Yeah.
3: Beautiful.
0: You'll probably, when you're at that spot, you'll probably say, I wish I could pull off somewhere. Oh, look, there's a pull off.
3: Perfect.
1: Yeah.
3: I'd like to hear.
1: That's pretty something, man. It's just awesome.
0: Yeah. All right, guys, thanks.
3: Thank you.
1: Thank you.
0: Okay.
1: Yeah.
0: All right. Well, there you go, folks. We've been listening.

That was the first big hit for Clint Black there, A Better Man. And before that, we heard Rachel Cousins, ECMA-nominated singer from Newfoundland. Her song was To Fail. And before that, oh, that was a wonderful chat I had here with Kim Dunn and Tara Spencer. So delighted they did three songs for us. They sounded awesome to me. I'm going to get our tech guy, Gary Wilton, to pull out that full interview put it in the archived files there on our website. And so I'll be able to listen to it again, which I would love to do. They'll be able to listen to it again. And they said they would put a link on their social media to it also. So it was really wonderful. The things that we remind you about here, kind of the regular things. First of all, I'll just do a little another reminder about the weather forecast. It's today. I'm going to say it's going to be a really nice day. It already feels like a really nice day. It's getting up to 14 with a mix of sun and cloud. 14 is the normal high, the normal maximum for this time of year. That's what we've been waiting for, since we haven't had too many normals in the month of May. And for this last week of May, coming Sunday will be the 31st of May. The forecast for this week looks pretty good in terms of close to normals. Okay, 11 with showers tomorrow, 13 and sun again on Wednesday, 11 and a mix of sun and cloud on Thursday. Cloudy with a high of 8 on Friday, and then the high gets up to 11, also cloudy, on Saturday. And Sunday looks like a nice day also, 15 with a mix of sun and cloud. So we're getting into spring weather, and it's pretty obvious outside, isn't it? You see how the flowers are popping up everywhere, and the grass is just getting longer and greener. I probably should mow today, actually, now that I think about it. And it's spring. I want to tell you now about another show that's coming up this summer. When I just think about the people that we saw this past week perform here, and the fact that here in Bombay this summer, we will get to see folks like Mallory Johnson in just a couple of weeks over in Woody Point. We're going to see Kelly Loader over in Woody Point later in June. We've got Sarah Harmer showing up during the Writers' Festival in August, late August, Writers at Woody Point, in Woody Point. We know that the East Pointers will be playing at that festival as well. And Newfoundland's beloved singer-songwriter, the lead guy from the band Hey Rosetta, probably the most successful rock band ever to come out of Newfoundland, and Tim Baker continues the great success of Hey Rosetta with several LPs and EPs now of songs that he wrote and sings, and they're awesome. And he also contributed to the tribute album to Ron Hynes, which I just mentioned briefly there with Tara Spencer and Kim Dunn. Tim Baker, July 24th. Tickets are on sale right now at Ticket Pro. You can get the link or the information at writers@woodypoint.com. They are presenting the concert at the Heritage Theater on July 24th. Here he is with his tribute to Ron Hynes from the Ron Hynes tribute album, Sonny Don't Go Away. This is Leaving on the Evening Tide. This is Tim Baker.

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1: 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And that's what we do at Women Aware. 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

Well, that catchy little number is from Bridget and Dahlia from Cornerbrook. Dum-de-dum. And before that, it was Tim Baker with Leaving on the Evening Tide. And don't forget, the tickets are on sale now to see Tim Baker in Woody Point at the Woody Point Heritage Theater on July the 24th. I've got my tickets. I made sure I bought them as soon as they went on sale Saturday. You're not going to want to miss it. There's always an event when Tim Baker comes to Woody Point, as he has done many times over the years, solo, as part of duos and groups, and with Hey Rosetta in the early days. So many wonderful memories of Tim Baker performing in Woody Point. All right. Okay. I want to just remind you. First of all, I want to do a thank you to everybody who participated in our Voice of Bombay Bingo this year. It's a great thing for us when bingo happens here. It's a great fundraiser for us and for the two service groups that present bingo, which is the Norris Point Lions Club and the Grossmorne Kinsmen Club. Many people who have participated in bingo have helped both those service clubs, but also helped us here at VOBB because we do get a portion of the proceeds. Pretty sure it is finished now. Yeah, it is finished for the season. They will be they'll all be back in the fall. A thank you to the folks at the Lions Club and Kinsmen for collaborating with us on this, something that we really appreciate. The Lions Club, just do a shout out for them. Several of the events that happened during Trails, Tales, and Tunes happened at that venue, and there's a hardworking people in the Lions Club who make these things happen, and I think it's just wonderful. So. We're delighted to support the Lions Club in any way we can. And I know the bar there is open on Saturday afternoons. That's right, summer. It might be a nice place to drop by someday and have a beer, sit outside. Yeah. All right. Let's see. Okay, let me do a couple of tunes here, and we'll just see what other announcements, because we're near the end here. Whew. That wonderful interview used up a great bit of the morning. So time has just zipped by. When you're having fun, it just zips by so fast. A group that performed here on this past weekend, always a pleasure to see them and always a pleasure to listen to them on the radio. Here's The Once with We Are All Running.

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All right, there you go. That's Don Gibson, Sea of Heartbreak. Glad I muted my mic. I was singing along pretty loudly there. I think people in the building here noticed that. Sorry, folks. Okay, that was the Once before that with We Are All Running. They performed on the weekend. Every show I went to was so well attended. A really big shout out to this community, as the people from stage did. For being such wonderful audiences, so supportive, so enthusiastic, so willing, as Wayne said, to trust him and Shirley and the people that bring in these acts we never heard of those folks, but if you're bringing them here, we know they must be good, so we'll go to the shows, and they did, and they're, never fails to be impressed with people like me get to see. We're just awesome. All right. Oh my gosh. 9 minutes? Okay. Let's see if there's any last minute emergency, urgent kind of notices from the town of Norse Point. And Well, 2 days ago they lifted the boil order, just letting you know that. That one's finished. Do a shout out now. We're all doing shout outs to the town of Rock Harbor because they have a new fire truck. Yeah. It showed up last week, I believe, and that's a great benefit for everybody, people are contributing, which I'm sure they are very appreciative of, they're helping the towns to provide the kind of services that make us feel more safe and secure here in the towns, and improve the quality of life for all of us. So that's really, really good. Okay, I'm not seeing any urgent announcements about things going on in the area, so we'll just leave that for now, and I'll just finish off with I'll do two more songs here. I want to finish with a connection to the festival. Kim Dunn mentioned having worked with Laura Smith over the years, that absolutely wonderful singer from Nova Scotia, and she had this big hit with her version of My Bonnie Lies Over the Ocean. It's absolutely stunning, so I'm going to finish the show with that. And Lynn Miles, who played here last year, she has a song called Black Flowers, which Claire Lynch recorded. And I have played Claire's version of it, and I love it. And I'm going to play Lynn's now. So I'll finish off today's Bombay Morning with those two songs. Thank you for listening. I'm back tomorrow with ECMA music on my radar. And that's 1 o'clock Newfoundland time. All right, thanks again. Here's Lynn Miles with Black Flowers. Have a great day, folks.

Hello there, I'm Lauren Van Sinclair, and this is Backbeat. Thank you for joining me. I've done what I always do this time every week, bring in a great pile of vintage music. Plus, I'm always happy to play music by new artists who respect the tradition. Let's start off today's show with the Drifters, the original Drifters from 1955. This is called Steamboat.

One of the most popular Western swing bands of the 1930s and 40s, that was the Prairie Ramblers, and Darling, Do You Love Another? Well, it suddenly occurred to me as I was putting this show together that I haven't played any Billie Holiday music for a long time. Well, I better fix that. Here's one of her first recordings under her own name, not as a vocalist for another band. This is Billie Holiday Orchestra and Travelin' All Alone.

going back to 1929 for that one. Melvin Dupree doing some pretty fancy guitar picking there that flits between ragtime, blues, country, jazz, called Augusta Rag. And the Angelic Gospel Singers are up next on Backbeat Favorites around here with Margaret Allison singing the lead. This was recorded for Gotham Records in 1949. Yes, My Jesus Cares.

that was Christine Chapman, a singer and boogie-woogie piano player based in Indiana, who was quite popular in her day in the 1940s, but has been more or less forgotten about now. But we play her here on Backbeat, because that's what we do. And next on Backbeat, I have the Manhattan Brothers. Play them a lot here. They weren't brothers. They weren't from Manhattan. They were from South Africa. They were very popular in the 40s and 50s, combining traditional South African music with American-style jazz. This one is more in the church choral tradition. It's called Sinners Are Welcome.

the great Louis Armstrong, backed up by the Cy Oliver Orchestra on that one, and a song we mostly associate with Edith Piaf, La Vie en Rose. I got some blues next on Backbeat. This is from Alan Bunn, who, besides being a blues singer, also sang with a legendary vocal group, the Larks, also known as the Jubilaires. There is a vocal group backing him up on this one, and Alan Bunn has said in interviews that it was the Larks, though the members of the Larks say it wasn't. So who knows? Here's Alan Bunn and My Kind of Woman.

recorded for Nashboro Records around 1952. That was the Fireside Gospel Singers and Two Little Fishes and Five Loaves of Bread. You are listening to Backbeat. I'm Lauren Van Sinkler. I'm going through that pile of old records once again. Next up, I got a little bit of Western swing here. This is from a group called Dickie McBride and the Village Boys, doing a song about a dance that we often associate with a craze in the 1960s. This was done in 1941. That dance goes back way before even this record was made. Here's Dickie McBride and the Village Boys and the Tulsa Twist.

There's a brand new recording from a Southern Ontario singer named Barbara Ann. Two words, lowercase n if you're looking her up. That was called A Little Country. Next up on Backbeat, I've got one of the most popular R&B performers of the 1940s and 50s, Amos Milburn. He made a big career out of mostly doing drinking songs. In this song, he's doing two things that don't normally go together: thinking and drinking.

Wilbert Harrison and Don't Drop It, song that was written by country singer Terry Fell. And Wilbert Harrison's version is one of four or five covers that came out in the same year he wrote that song, 1954. And next on Backbeat, I've got some smooth saxophone playing from Lynn Hope, a guy who was known for playing, well, smooth saxophone and for wearing a turban. Though he did convert to Islam when he was a young man, so, and some Muslims do wear turbans, so I guess he figured it was okay. Here's Lynn Hope with Girl of My Dreams.

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1: Man, I'm going down to Bob Street.
0: Tell me, Cat, where's that direction?
1: Man, ain't you heard? They got one of them in every town.
0: Real

Gene Vincent and Bop Street. Well, let's keep the bopping going here on Backbeat in a rock and roll kind of way. This next record is by Bill Hayes. You might remember him as the guy who sang the ballad of Davy Crockett in the early 1950s, or you might know him as a longtime actor on Days of Our Lives. Here he is as a rock and roll singer. This is called Bop Boy.

Recorded at the Sun Studios in Memphis, Tennessee in 1966, believe it or not, that was the Jesters and Cadillac Man, finishing off Backbeat for another week. My name is Lauren Van Sinkler. Thank you for listening to Backbeat. 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But really, don't forget to come back next week when I'm going to do this all over again. See you then.

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0: This is David Blaine with Balmoral Blues, and you're listening to the best blues radio in British Columbia's Shuswap. Starting today's show is David Johansen as Buxter Poindexter with Susie Terrell delivering Louis Jordan's Saturday Night Fish Fry.
1: As I live and breathe. Now here's somebody I really didn't expect to see. Susie, what you doing down here on Rampart Street?
2: Well, hey, Buster, I'm just going down to Hobbit a Saturday Night Fish Fry.
1: Yeah, well, where do one have to be for that?

0: the admission.
1: Oh, nothing, Buster. You just gotta be an entertainer or a musician. Look at here. You got anything you gotta do?
0: No, I believe I'll go get in that fish fry.
1: Now, come on there.
0: Wait a minute, girl. Am I seeing double?
1: Well, is there gonna be some trouble?
0: No, I don't wanna bring you down, but your old man's over there in the corner and he's acting like a clown.
1: What's he doing?
0: Man, he's rocking.
1: I didn't even know he was.

0: gonna be dancing when I get over there. Now get out of my way.
1: Now wait a minute, girl.
0: What's the matter?
1: Stop.
0: What's something happening?
1: Listen, here come the cops.
0: I'm going under the piano and hide.
1: I think it's too late, sister. I think we all going for a ride.
0: Look at here, honey. Did you get any of that punch?

0: was rocking.
1: I saw you rocking, but did you see me rocking?
0: I saw you rocking, girl.
1: Now, what were you looking at?
0: Okay, Dolly, there's enough rumbling and tumbling going on around here.
1: Yeah, well, put down that drink.
0: You never seen such a hoopin' and a boopin' till the break of dawn.
1: I was rocking.
0: You never seen such a hoopin' and a boopin' till the break of dawn.
2: This is David Blaine. You're tuned in to Balmoral Blues, and that was Saturday Night Fish Fry, courtesy of David Johansen and Susie Terrell. Guitar player and composer B. Christopher has worked for many years as a performer, session musician, releasing solo recordings and creating music for television. From the just-released compilation, Four Buckets of Blues, this is the B. Christopher Band with Everybody Needs Somebody to Love.

And that was Robert Cray from his breakout 1986 album, Strong Persuader, with Nothing But a Woman. Up next from her debut album, The Way It Feels, is Gatineau, Quebec-based vocalist, songwriter, performer, and podcaster Roxanne Potvin with her cover of Freddie King's Your Love Keeps Working on Me.

Welcome back to Balmoral Blues. And we were just listening to Queen Sylvia Embry with Blues This Morning. Blues Against the Machine is a sextet led by guitarist and producer Buda Geddes, with members from five different countries, Portugal, Norway, Poland, Spain, and Italy. From the album Volume 2, this is Blues Against the Machine with This World Ain't Right.

From Colin James and the Little Big Band 2, that was Mary Jane, a cover of a Ray Charles song. The Colin James Trio is currently touring in BC until the end of May. Trevor Cheer is a rootsy singer and songwriter born in Alberta and now based in Sault Ste. Marie, Ontario. From his forthcoming album, What Fools Endure, this is Trevor Cheer with his J.J. Cale-influenced song, Summer Country Lady.

Welcome back to Balmoral Blues. You can make a song request or comment about this show at radiobalmoralblues@gmail.com. Lyle Muscat is a Toronto-based versatile keyboardist and songwriter within multiple genres, including blues, jazz, pop, R&B, and soul. From his new album, Blues Anchorman, this is Lyle Muscat with the title song.

That was Ronnie Earl and the Broadcasters featuring Diane Blue on vocals with Big Town Playboy. The Railyard Sessions is the fifth release from the Boston-based band Rosedale Junction, who self-describe their music as blues Americana. From the Railyard Sessions, this is Rosedale Junction with the gospel-y God Took That Water.

We were just listening to Chris Kramer and Patty Boy Zimmerman with Seminole Blues from their album Tales of Tampa, which is their tribute to Hudson Whitaker, better known as his stage name Tampa Rad. Toronto-based Danny Marks is releasing a new album, Back to the Blues, and on his Facebook post he says, "Blues music has always rewarded me with a way forward through thick and thin. Growing up in Toronto, we heard the blues and it resonated. Paved the road for my early success with Edward Bear, TV shows Stormy Monday and Cities in Blue, and a 25-year stint as a Saturday night host of Blues FM on Jazz FM 91. Blues even landed me in Rolling Stone magazine thanks to hometown hero Drake." From Danny Marks, from his new album Back to the Blues, this is the title song.

From Reading, UK, we were just listening to the Eric Street Band with I Hear You Knockin' from their latest album, Home Territory. And that's all the time we have left for this show, but we'll close with Venezuelan blues man Polito Seco with Sporting Life Blues. Until next time, this has been David Blaine with Balmoral Blues.

0: Hi, this is Dave Patton at VOBB telling a few stories, not a word of a lie.
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3: As a rule, I avoid earbuds. I try not to stick anything smaller than my elbows in my ears. But music streaming, podcasts, and audiobooks keep many of us satiated in our own bubble of oral stimulation for much of the time that we're out and about. Now, experts caution that mental quiet is critical to our well-being, to help us regulate our emotions, and to engage creative thinking. Psychologist Clifford Sussman's experience studying children's screen time has expanded his analysis to include AirPod usage. The number one thing that causes dopamine release is not what you're getting, but how fast you get it, he says. When you don't, you go into withdrawal. One podcaster recalls years ago, she would bike to work, a 40-minute ride during which she didn't listen to any audio at all. That silent time gave her mind space to come up with ideas for future shows. Blaise Pascal once said, "All of humanity's problems stem from man's inability to sit quietly in a room alone." Even when it comes to music, Claude Debussy stated that music is the space between the notes. While we're quoting up a storm, remember the old proverb, speech is silver, silence is golden. University of California professor Gloria Mark concludes, mental quiet has a critical function. When we're not involved in some kind of cognitive task, the part of the brain called the default mode network takes over. That helps us to regulate our emotions and make better sense of things. Think of it as giving your brain time to digest all that stimulus. Clifford Sussman agrees, suggesting we take out the earbuds for a day or so and then reintroduce listening, maybe 1 hour at a time. Personally, I'd suggest the following hour would be a great place to start. I'm Cal Coat. Yes, take out those earbuds, but, and I can't stress this enough, not now. The next hour is about discovery. Your ears will thank you, I promise. One of our recent album covers of the week was Zagate, the new album from Algerian Berber singer-guitarist Souad Massi. Here's our debut of the title track, Zagate, from World Beat Canada Radio.

Well, if you have your buds in, there's some ear candy for you. From the brand new album Dust, which is this week's album cover of the week, it's Kirsch Calais, the Tablatronics innovator, and Stranger Than Darkness. That's his new album, Dust, which was based on impressions from 28 paintings he made. Suad Massi before that from Zagate and the title track. Here's our pal Andrew McPherson as Echo Deck and Second Bird Calling. This is the King Infinity remix from Mistake of the Ear, the Pepper Moth Variations. The best beats from your own backyard. It's Echo Deck on World Beat Canada Radio.

One of our favorite Canadian global music albums is Code from Afrotronix. That's Chaddy and Caleb Rimtobaye. And we're going to hear Malembe Sono in Therapia. Some Therapia for your ears. On this episode of World Beat Canada Radio. Thanks for joining me. I'm Kel Coat.

more sonic perfection for the headphone inclined. That is Bayuka plus Mondra, another collaboration for the Galician sound designer, and Mazarocas. Before that, Afrotronics and Malembe Sono in Therapia. Here is Bereri, brand new music to World Be Canned Radio, Manzanita de Tu Ojo, Little Apple of Your Eye, from San Sebastian, Spain.

That voice should be very familiar to you. It's Benin's ambassador to global music, Angelique Kidjo, and Kakua from her brand new album, Hope, which is something we can really use right now, featuring Diamond Platnums. Time for your touch of the familiar, and it comes to us from Matthew Montfort from San Rafael, California, and his take on Purple Haze from his album Purple Nirvana. Your touch of the familiar from World Beat Canada Radio.

0: superlative slide technique. Jimi Hendrix would be proud. That is Matthew Montford and Purple Haze by Ancient Future. Back with two of our favorites from our massive library. Back in the vaults we go for Kalish Kerr and De Pedro. That's straight ahead. My name's Cal Cote. Thanks for joining me for a ride on the global side.
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So great to hear from those two guys once again. De Pedro with Que Puedo Hacer Por Ti, or What Can I Do For You? He was born in Madrid. He's played with Calexico. And Kailash Kerr before that with Kailatsa and Nabatati Tu. I met him on Granville Island at an in-store at a world music instrument shop in Vancouver. More new music now from Técnicas y Procedimientos. And Todo Lo Que Jodi, Everything I Effed Up, from this Madrid Quartet. Check it out.

0: Among my favorite global music concerts of all time has to be Afrokelt Sound System. I've seen them many times, including at WOMAD USA. And unfortunately, Simon Emerson, whom I have interviewed in the past, is no longer with us. But they do have a new album, or at least a recent album, called OVA. Magical Love is in your future next. This is World Beat Canada Radio. You're keeping time with the beat of the world.
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that be your Power Pot Palate Cleanser. Motorists from Toronto and Cristobal. Before that, Afro-Celt Sound System, Magical Love from the album Ova. Mike Murray is a Toronto area guitarist. He'll take us home with Blah from his new album, Convergence. We're produced and recorded through the facilities of Calcopyrite Communications. 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Stephen Colbert has left the building. Sad times for CBS. But we'll give our last word to him in honor of him. He said, thankfully, dreams can change. If we'd all stuck with our first dream, the world would be overrun with cowboys and princesses.

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2: 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This program is presented by Junction Arts and Music and IMRP Sync. Are you ready to discover a new and exciting band that will get you moving and grooving? Look no further than Dutch Handsome and the Ransoms. This talented group from Whitehorse, Yukon is sure to bring a smile to your face and a beat to your feet with their unique blend of old-time hillbilly, cowboy blues, and honky-tonk music. Formed in 2025, Dutch Handsome and the Ransoms is made up of a group of incredibly talented musicians from the Yukon. The band is led by Alex Johnston, formerly of the Midnight Suns Band, on vocals and acoustic guitar, with Sam Newman on lead guitar. The rhythm section features Genesee Keevil on upright bass and Patrick Singh on drums. Originally brought together by Singh for a series of blues-inspired jam sessions, the group quickly swerved into the country music genre. With a diverse range of musical influences, including country and bluegrass legends like Doc Watson and Ferlin Husky, this band brings a fresh and exciting sound to the stage. Dutch Handsome and the Ransoms have been making waves on the music scene, playing at festivals and events across the Yukon and British Columbia. Their energetic live performances have garnered them a loyal following of fans who can't get enough of their infectious tunes. Whether you're a fan of traditional country music or just looking for something new and exciting to listen to, this band is sure to deliver a performance that will leave you wanting more. In March of 2026, Dutch Handsome and the Ransoms wowed the crowd at the annual Glacier Night Snow Festival in Haines Junction, Yukon. Get ready to move!

Okay, here's a tune called Less Honking, More Tonkin'. Was a bumper sticker, now it's a song. Or was a song, now a bumper sticker. Either way is fine.

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Waltzing across Haines Junction, same thing pretty much.

We've got a bunch more for you guys. This one's called Must Be the Bottom by a guy called Del Reeves. If you know the song, sing along. If you don't, probably 99% of you.

All right, we're going to try this one. This one is a Hank Williams tune called Love Sick Blues.

This is Jam Live, and you are listening to Dutch Handsom and the Ransoms, live at the St. Elias Convention Center in Haines Junction, Yukon. By the way, you may be wondering why there is no person in the band by the name of Dutch Handsom. Well, as frontman Alex Johnston explains, the band name was suggested as a joke by a good friend. We thought Dutch Handsom and the Ransoms rolled off the tongue nicely, so we went with it. Alex added with a smile, "Hard to stay handsome forever, though, so we'll see how the name evolves over time." Speak for yourself, Alex.

playing stand-up bass with us tonight. We got Patrick Singh playing, holding down on the drum set back here. Give it up for him. And I'm Dutch from Dutch Handsome in the Ransoms. Yeah.

0: This is Jam Live, and you've been listening to the White Horse Band, Dutch Handsome and the Ransoms, performing at the St. Elias Convention Center in Haines Junction, Yukon, in March of 2026. Our team are Charlie Morgan, Dieter Gade, and I, R.P. 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Just go to the Jam Live section. Bye for now.
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5: 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First up on the playlist, Marcus Francis Orchestra. 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

You're tuned in to Modern Jazz Today with Carrie Gaffney and Jeff Williams. Up next is Daggerboard. The album's called Escapement. And we'll check into the track Centrifugal. Then James Zoller. The album's called The Ways In. We'll check into the track Downtown Up. Let's check it out.

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Up first on the queue is Silvano Monasterios from the album The River. The track, Dance on the Wire.

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Up next, Rob Clearfield from the album Voice in the Wilderness. The track, When We Were Kings.

You're tuned in to Modern Jazz. Today up next is the Steve Holt Jazz Impact Quartet. The album is called Impact, and we'll check into the title track. Then Eric St. Laurent, he's got a new one called El Choclo. We'll check into that title track. Let's dig in.

0: 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You can learn more about us and the many artists that we are playing at www.modernjazztoday.com. What are we going to listen to next, Carrie?
1: Michael Agronovic. He's a guitarist that's based out of Vancouver, BC. His album's called From My Perspective, and we'll check into 4+2.

Coming up next in the queue is Ernesto Savini's Turboprop. We're going to listen to a track from his album Abundance, the track My Shining Hour.

0: It's that time again when we say goodbye, but only until next week. We look forward to having you join us next time on Modern Jazz Today, where we will be presenting today's artists, cutting their teeth and cutting the edge of sound. 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
1: Jeff Williams
0: when it's time to tune in and turn up again. 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
13: Hello and welcome to the Global Village. I'm Chris Hyde.

This time in the Global Village, it's Global Village at the Savannah Music Festival. Each spring since 1989, the festival has presented some of the world's best classical, jazz, roots, and international artists in over 2 weeks of performances. And each month here in the Global Village, we feature a festival performance from a top world music artist or group who's appeared at the festival. This time, it's the acclaimed Mongolian group Onda Union in this edition of Global Village at the Savannah Music Festival.

0: With its high plains, deserts, sparse rainfall, long cold winters, and short hot summers, Mongolia is land best suited to nomadic herding. Though at one time, about 8 centuries ago, it could boast of being the largest empire in the world, for the most part, this sparsely populated, landlocked region was under the sway of China or the Soviet Union, and in many ways, outside of the main currents of world history. But these harsh conditions and isolation gave rise to a distinctive culture, including unique forms of traditional music shaped by the nomadic life, the land, and the central place of the horse in Mongolian culture. Among Mongolia's contributions to the music of the world are overtone or throat singing, long songs, and the horsehead fiddle. With the social, cultural, and political changes in Asia in recent decades and the expansion of world music, Mongolian musicians and bands are finally beginning to attract a well-deserved international audience. One of the finest groups performing today is the one you're about to hear, Anda Union. Formed in 2003 in the capital of Inner Mongolia, a province of China, the 9-member ensemble represents a number of Mongolian ethnic groups, performs on a wide range of traditional Mongolian instruments, and draws on the rich, deep, and varied wealth of traditional Mongolian folk forms. Learning and performing from childhood, the members of this group have become some of the finest preservers and purveyors of the music of the Mongolian steppes. So let's head to the stage of the Charles H. Morris Center for Anda Union here on Global Village at the Savannah Music Festival.
1: Hello everyone, welcome to here, Anda Union. My name is Narsu. Narsu means pine tree. Pine tree in Mongolian, evergreen. So Anda means blood brother or sister in Mongolian. Our music comes from the Mongolian grassland, which are the source of all life for our people. The first song from the Western Inner Mongolian Ordos, the song called Ujuinkin Song.

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The beautiful girl.

Thank you.

0: 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Stay with us. 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
3: The next song, Derecha, the song from the Eastern Inner Mongolian, Horchin. That song sounds like traditional song competition. 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

0: 三本诺。Hello, my name is Jingletoo. Next song is my song, White Horse. This song about horse and fiddle story. Morin Khorin Damok, Sukhin Sar Mermino.
1: This is Morin Khor, horse and fiddle. Two string, each string inside have 200 whole string. No, here's very different weather, so change a lot. So a lot of tuning. Sorry.

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Mongolian people comes together to celebrate unity and peace.

0: You're listening to Mongolian Group On to Union. We're back in just a minute with the conclusion of their show here on Global Village at the Savannah Music Festival.
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2: Hello, everyone. I'm Sehna. Next song is Bumbure. This song comes from my hometown. It's from many years ago, and it's about our old religion, and tells how they drive evil spirits from a young girl.

Well, thank you, Sewana Music Festival. Our put in here, beautiful stage and a very good audience. Thank you. Thank you. Welcome to our hometown, beautiful Kazakhstan, Inner Mongolia. You want? Have a lot of horses? Yes, thank you. And our friends. Thank you. Hi. Okay. Okay. So, thank you for coming. So, our last song from the West Mongolian is a song called Hero Jungle.

Thank you, everyone. Everyone, one more song. Okay, one more song.

Thank you, everyone. So one more horse song, 10,000 gathering horses.

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0: 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We air highlights from Democracy Now!'s 30th anniversary celebration, featuring Angela Davis, Patti Smith, Masab Abu-Toha, Michael Stipe, Hooray for the Riff Raff, Juan Gonzalez, Nermeen Sheikh, and a surprise appearance by the boss, Bruce Springsteen.
2: Past winter, federal troops brought death and terror to the streets of Minneapolis. They picked the wrong city.
0: All that and more coming up. Welcome to Democracy Now!, democracynow.org, The War and Peace Report. I'm Amy Goodman. In late March, over 2,000 people packed into the historic Riverside Church in New York to celebrate the 30th anniversary of Democracy Now! Today, in this special, we bring you highlights from the evening. Let's go back to that night.
3: It is our absolute honor to welcome you all here to Democracy Now!'s 30th anniversary. It is hard to contemplate a celebration at this time. Amidst the U.S.-Israeli war on Iran and other armed conflicts, rising authoritarianism, power-hungry billionaires, and the worsening climate catastrophe. But gatherings like this are essential. To remind us that the gathering storm, despite the forces of oppression that threaten us all on the planet, there is a force more powerful. And that is all of you gathered here tonight at Riverside Church, but in all over this country and around the world, of people joining together, organizing for peace and justice. It was in this very sanctuary, here in Riverside Church, that Dr. Martin Luther King Jr. gave his famous speech, Beyond Vietnam, A Time to Break Silence, on April 4th, 1967, a year to the day before he was assassinated in Memphis. King called out in that speech, the greatest purveyor of violence in the world today, my own government, he said. Dr. King warned, when machines and computers, profit motives and property rights are considered more important than people, the giant triplets of racism, extreme materialism, and militarism are incapable of being conquered. How prescient he was. And you know, at the time, King was attacked viciously and publicly for opposing the war. Life magazine accused him in an editorial of betraying the cause for which he has worked for so long, adding, his speech was a demagogic slander that sounded like a script from Radio Hanoi. King, though, was undeterred in his commitment to peace, despite enormous pressure to back off, should be a lesson for us all today. Yep. Yes, tonight is a celebration not only of 30 years of Democracy Now!, but of the resilience of people and movements we strive to cover in this country and around the world. This is such an honor to be here with you and to be with my colleagues, Juan Gonzalez and Nermeen Sheikh and the whole family.
0: Let's turn to an excerpt of the speech of Democracy Now!'s Juan Gonzalez.
4: It has truly been a privilege and an honor to work with all these colleagues and to be welcomed into the homes of you, our audience, for so many years. My modest contribution as a part-time host and secretary treasurer of the board of Pacifica all these years was to shed light not so much on the who, what, where, and when of the news, but on the why and the how. The historical context and broader framework of social forces underlying those events. All of our achievements, however, have always been bittersweet for me. For even as the show has thrived and even as platforms for news and information, including progressive and independent ones, have proliferated, the American public's consciousness has plummeted when it comes to the malevolent, destructive, and barbaric role of U.S. imperialism, whether in its neoliberal or its fascist management form, in our contemporary world. Morality, decency, the quest for peaceful resolution of conflict, empathy for the weak and the powerful are branded as weaknesses, while bombast, cruelty, patriarchy, the frenzy for obscene profits, hate, torture, outright fraud, and lies are celebrated as signs of strength and power. Sadly, reporting the truth is important. But it is not sufficient to make a better world possible, especially when capitalism, with artificial intelligence and internet bots, has mastered to previously unimagined levels the mass production of disinformation and alternative realities. In the end, only organizing resistance of working class and oppressed peoples of the world, strengthened by, yes, by revolutionary analysis, can bring about a better world.
3: I want to introduce no one more appropriate to perform after Juan Gonzalez than Hooray for the Riff Raff, with the Bronx-born Alinda Segarra. The band's new album has just come out. It's called Live Forever. This song, Palante, was featured in the short New York Times documentary Takeover, about the young lords who took over Lincoln Hospital in 1970. Palante means onwards, or as Juan says, right on.

0: Hooray for the riffraff at Democracy Now!'s 30th anniversary celebration. This is Democracy Now!, democracynow.org. I'm Amy Goodman. We turn now to the Pulitzer Prize-winning Palestinian writer and poet Mousav Abu Toha. He fled Gaza with his family in December 2023 after he was detained by Israeli forces for 2 days. He was close friends with the Palestinian poet Rafat Al-Arid, who was killed in an Israeli airstrike in 2023. This is Mousav Abu Toha speaking at Riverside Church.
1: Thank you so much, Democracy Now! Thank you, Amy, Ramin, and Juan. I mean, these are very heartbreaking moments. There is no language that can describe my feelings listening to my dear friend Rifat. He's somewhere else better than this ugly world that we are trying, all of us, to survive. It was October 12th, 2023, when I had my interview with Amy. I was still in our house in Gaza. This house has been a heap of rubble since October 30th, 2023. Just 2 days after the interview I did with Amy on October 12th, Israel killed 30 members of my extended family, including my great uncle, Khadr Abu Toha, his wife, his children, the wives of his children, the grandchildren. The youngest was 4 years old. That same Khadr was the only one in my family who was interested in doing the family tree. And I ended up doing his family tree after he was killed. And that's something that I kept doing, unfortunately, to document the genocide that Israel perpetrated not only against Palestinians, but the Palestinian families. Israel has erased hundreds of families in Gaza, including some of my relatives, some of whom remain under the rubble even now. Under the rubble. She slept on her bed, never woke up again. Her bed has become her grave, a tomb beneath the ceiling of her room, the ceiling a cenotaph. No name, no year of birth, no year of death, no epitaph, only blood and a smashed picture frame in ruin next to her. In Jabalia camp, a mother collects her daughter's flesh in a piggy bank, hoping to buy her a plot on a river in a faraway land. A group of mute people were talking sign. When a bomb fell, they fell silent. It rained again last night. The new plant looked for an umbrella in the garage. The bombing got intense, and our house looked for a shelter in the neighborhood. I leave the door to my room open, so the words in my books, the titles and names of authors and publishers could flee when they hear the bombs. I became homeless once, but the streets, the rubble of my city covered the streets. They could not find a stretcher to carry your body. They put you on a wooden door they found under the rubble, your neighbors, a moving wall. The scars on our children's faces will look for you. Our children's amputated legs will run after you. He left the house to buy some bread for his kids. News of his death made it home, but not the bread. No bread. Death sits to eat whoever remains of the kids. No need for a table. No need for bread. A father wakes up at night, sees the random colors on the walls drawn by his four-year-old daughter. The colors are about 4 feet high. Next year, they would be five. But the painter has died in an airstrike. There are no colors anymore. There are no walls. I changed the order of my books on the shelves. 2 days later, the war broke out. Beware of changing the order of your books. What are you thinking? What thinking? What? You? You? Is there still you? You there? Where should people go? Should they build a big ladder and go up? But the heaven has been blocked by the drones and F-16s and the smoke of death. My son asks me whether when we return to Gaza, I could get him a puppy. I say I promise, if we can find any. I ask my son if he wishes to become a pilot when he grows up. He says he won't wish to drop bombs on people and houses. When we die, our souls leave our bodies, take with them everything they loved in our bedrooms. The perfume bottles, the makeup, the necklaces, and the pens. In Gaza, our bodies and rooms get crushed. Nothing remains for the soul. Even our souls, they remain stuck under the rubble for weeks, now for years. For Gaza, for Rifat al-Arir, for all our loved ones, those who were killed, those who are surviving in the streets in tents, for my three sisters who are in Gaza right now, for my beloved ones who remain under the rubble while we are speaking, for a free Palestine,

0: Thank you.
1: That was the Palestinian writer and poet Mousab Abu Toha, who just recently won a Pulitzer Prize for his essays in The New Yorker magazine. This is Democracy Now! Co-host Nermeen Sheikh speaking at Democracy Now!'s 30th anniversary celebration.
2: We're living irrefutably, if perhaps in some instances not irreversibly, in a time of multiplying and accelerating crises. To name only the most obvious and the most proximate, the slow and now rapid transformation of this country into a more brutal, more unforgiving, and more exclusionary polity and society, the scale of which, as we witness it, is literally unfathomable. The cruelty of the current administration is everywhere in evidence. It would take the remainder of this evening, and indeed well beyond it, to rehearse the litany of horrors to which we're daily confronted. What then is our orientation, our vision, as this administration continues unleashing its violence both within and without the borders of this country? What possibilities exist as we report on what appears an imminent threat of world war, and crucially of those suffering in its midst, of course in Iran, but also elsewhere? Or when we speak of the calamitous and ongoing lethal effects on the world's very poorest, of the staggering cuts in U.S. aid, or as we tell the stories of those brutalized while protesting ICE, or the stories of the tens of millions enduring merciless wars from Palestine to Ukraine to the DRC and Sudan, the latter African countries, to our collective shame, almost totally absent from the public sphere. The only gesture possible, of course, is resistance. A resistance whose source and agency must find expression in the media.
3: It is my honor to bring up on the stage Michael Stipe, the singer, songwriter, artist, and activist, and Aaron Dessner, Grammy Award-winning musician and producer, founding member of The National, and a close collaborator with Taylor Swift. They're singing No Time for Love Like Now.
0: Thank you, Amy. This evening feels like a clarion call. A voice of courage, of optimism, and resilience, and community in the face, in the midst of system collapse. We are honored to be here and to be a part of this community. Thank you.

0: Thank you.
1: Right now, to say the least, we have a very, very special guest, Angela Davis. Angela, it is such an honor to be with you tonight.
2: Well, congratulations, Amy, Nermeen, and Juan, on the occasion of the 30th, can you believe it? 30th anniversary of Democracy Now. Without Democracy Now, I do not know where we would be today. You know, I can remember when we felt unseen and unacknowledged, when we had no legitimate place or space in the established media. And so before I say anything else, I just really want to say thank you on behalf of all of the progressive and radical movements in this country and the world.
1: Start where you grew up. Start in Birmingham, Alabama, and what it meant to grow up in Dynamite Hill, and then take us on a short trajectory of your remarkable life.
2: Really? Well, you know, that was over 80 years ago. Okay, Amy, I was born in 1944 in Birmingham, Alabama, at a time when the government of the city and of the state were literally in the hands of the Ku Klux Klan. You know, I often point out that some of my earliest memories are of hearing the sound of dynamite, because when my family moved into that area, black people were allowed to live on one side of the street, Center Street, which was the dividing line, but not on the other side. And you know, one of the stories I never tire of telling is that as kids, we knew that a Ku Klux Klansman lived right across the street from us. And we knew that we were not allowed to cross that street. Black people weren't allowed to cross that street unless they worked for white people in the neighborhood. And so, you know, sometimes instead of playing hide and go seek or, you know, all of the other children's games that we used to play, we used to dare each other to run across the street. And if you were, you know, really courageous, you would not only run across the street, you would run up the steps of the Klansman's house and ring the doorbell and try to make it back across the street before they came to answer. So, I mean, I say that because I know the theme of this evening is resistance. And you know, and as I look at, as I see Palestinian children throwing rocks at the Israeli military, I realize that, you know, in some communities, resistance is the only possibility of living a life of significance. And what is so exciting about this moment is that we've struggled so long for Palestine solidarity to be a part of the larger social justice agenda in this country. And for so long, it appeared as if Zionism was so powerful that we would never achieve that goal. And so people who worked around issues of Palestine solidarity had to do it in a kind of marginalized fashion, not in connection with what we consider to be the main issues of social justice. But I can say now that I am really thankful that I've managed to live as long as I have. Because I also see myself as a witness for all of those who struggle for Palestine, and Palestine in connection with feminism, Palestine in connection with the struggle against racism, Palestine in relation to our anti-war movements.
0: Angela, I'd like to ask you about those grand forms of resistance. We were politically formed during the same period of time, and you first became to national fame or national or international notoriety as a member of the Black Panther Party. And I'm wondering if you could share, especially for the young people here, what drew you to revolutionary struggle, to the Panther Party, and what kinds of lessons, good and bad, have you drawn from that experience that might help other folks who are organizing resistance and seeking to build a better world today?
2: I think I've always been connected with some kind of collective. I suppose I would say that is because it became clear that despite the individualism that is promoted and especially in relation to and by capitalism, that nothing that we do as individuals is ever going to really make a major difference. We always have to be connected with community. And so when the Black Panther Party was organizing in Los Angeles for the very first time, I was, as a matter of fact, teaching at UCLA, and I asked, well, how can I be of assistance? What can I do? So I began to work with the political education program that John Huggins, Erica Huggins' husband at the time, was working on. So John and I worked on political education for the Black Panther Party until he was killed at UCLA. And, you know, it's a long and very complicated story. But the fact is that I think I've always felt more comfortable in environments where I could resist, where I could say no, and not be by myself saying no. Being with others who recognize that we need a different kind of world, a world without racism, a world without heteropatriarchy, a world without economic exploitation, a world without colonialism, a world without genocide. And the only way to do that is together.
1: I have the enormous pleasure to introduce our next guest. A special guest is coming later. This is also an extremely special guest who I can name at this moment, Patti Smith, singer, songwriter, poet, author, widely known as the grandmother of punk. And we want to welcome Patti Smith, her daughter Jessie Smith, and Tony Shanahan to the stage.
3: On March 16, 2003, Rachel Corey, a young nonviolence activist, was protesting the Israeli demolition of homes in the Gaza Strip. Bulldozers had already destroyed surrounding houses in Rafah, where she was based. They targeted the family home of Professor Nasrallah, where she was staying. Corey, wearing an orange vest, bullhorn in hand, called for them to cease. She stood on a raised mound in the path of an Israeli bulldozer, but it kept going. Her fellow activists cried out, and the Nasrallah children watched in horror as she was crushed to death. The loss of Corey, a bright, altruistic force, just 2 years older than my own son, haunted me. At the same time, on the first day of spring, it was obvious that all the marches, pleas, and protests of millions of people worldwide were not going to halt the Bush administration's plan to attack Baghdad. That was 23 years ago when Tony Shanahan and I wrote the song. We wrote it to comfort the family of Rachel Corey and to send a small message of hope to the Palestinian people.

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0: the people rule. Thank you, Jesse Paris Smith, Tony Shanahan. Thank you.
1: That was Patti Smith performing at Democracy Now!'s 30th anniversary. Yes, this is Democracy Now!, democracynow.org. I'm Amy Goodman, as we go back now to the Riverside Church celebration.
2: We couldn't think of a way to end tonight. But then I saw someone in the audience, and I realized this is how we give thanks. Let's bring on the boss, Bruce Springsteen!
3: Hello. Happy anniversary of Democracy Now! Happy anniversary! And it's so wonderful to be here. And happy birthday, Patti. You love me. Past winter, federal troops brought death and terror to the streets of Minneapolis. They picked the wrong city. Because the power and the solidarity of the people of Minneapolis was an inspiration to the entire country. Their strength and their commitment told us that this is still America. And the reactionary nightmare, the invasion of an American city, will not stand. Their strength gave us hope, they gave us courage, and for those who gave their lives, Renee Good, mother of three, brutally murdered, Alex Preddy, BA nurse, executed, shot in the back by ICE in the street, left to die. Their bravery, their sacrifice, and their names will not be forgotten. This is Streets of Minneapolis.

Well, we can't end tonight without a joint rendition of the appeal someone made when Patty was singing, "People have the power," with all the musicians on the stage, including Bruce. Folks, thank you so much for coming out and celebrating. We hope you

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We learn to laugh

0: Smith's iconic song, People Have the Power, performed by Patti herself, Bruce Springsteen, Michael Stipe, Aaron Dessner, and Alinda Segarra together at Democracy Now!'s 30th anniversary at Riverside Church. To see the full event, go to democracynow.org. And that does it for today's show. Special thanks to Julie Crosby, Tarina Nudura, and Mike Burke. I'm Amy Goodman. Thanks so much for joining us.
1: Hello, my name is Charlie Payne, and I live in Winter House Brook. 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

Hello, folks, and welcome to Roots and Branches and Beyond. This is Ivan Imke. I'm with you for the next hour and a dozen or so tracks. This is show number 412, and we are still deep into the music of the wedding season. This is episode 4 of, I think there'll be 5, and that'll be it, folks. Okay, don't worry. It won't be a whole year of wedding music. This is Anam, a band out of Dublin. Formed in 1992, we're around for a little while. Something called Miley's Revenge, but we're going to get into something called The Piper's Wedding. Here we're going in just a moment. Be back in a moment. Hope you enjoy the travels today.

something there called The Piper's Wedding from a band called Anam. And there are Celtic music traditions from Ireland, England, Cornwall, Scotland, Nova Scotia, and so on, formed in Dublin in 1992. Did a concert debut at the Festival Interceltique de Lorient in Lorient in Brittany, and that's where they were awarded the Best Band Trophy. There was Pan-Celtic too, because they were based somewhat in Edinburgh as well as in Dublin. They ceased operations back in 2005, something like that, but they made five great CDs in that 12, 13 years or so they were together. This is Roots and Branches and Beyond, and we're branching into just another sort of a helping, I suppose, of wedding music. And, of course, everything has to have wedding or marriage or something like that in the title to qualify for this show. But it's all music from roots and Celtic origins. Niamh Parsons next, born in Dublin as well. So we have a sort of Dublin connection as we start out. Singer of contemporary and traditional Irish music. She started her professional career in 1990, although that was in Belfast. Before that, she did singing sessions around Dublin, and she was in the band Killera. Since then, she's toured extensively in Europe and the US with a group called Arcady, that played here, and Loose Connections, and played with Dublin guitarist Graham Dunn as well, and appeared solo. She's got 9, maybe 10 solo CDs out. This release, it's called In My Prime. It was dedicated to the memory of Niamh's father, Jack Parsons, and it won an Association for Independent Music Celtic Album of the Year back when it came out, which was over 20 years ago now. Niamh Parsons, something called Orphan's Wedding.

It's a lovely jig there called The Wedding Jig from Altan. They go on to, for another 6 or 7 minutes of other tunes as well. Altan was formed in County Donegal back in 1987. Lead vocalist Mary Nowini and her husband Frankie Kennedy, and she was, Mary had also played fiddle amazingly. They're primarily influenced by Irish language songs from Donegal, and they're one of the most influential of Irish bands the last 40 or 50 years, you know, there's a few others. There's a handful, of course. There's the Chieftains, there's the Bothy Band, and so on. But let's not start naming names. Before that, we heard from Neve Parsons and Orphan's Wedding from her CD, In My Prime. You're listening to Roots and Branches and Beyond. This is Music of the Wedding Season, episode number 4. Head off now to Newfoundland and Labrador, Emile Benoit. He was a fiddler from the Port Peninsula of Newfoundland and Labrador. Became known for popularizing Franco-Newfoundland folk musician traditions. He was born in Black Duck Brook down there in the Port Peninsula, which is one of the loveliest parts of Newfoundland and Labrador, which a lot of people never really get to because it's a bit off the Trans-Canada, off the TCH. He was born back when it was the Dominion of Newfoundland. He worked primarily as a fisherman for much of his life. He played fiddle mainly as a hobby and at local community events, but fiddle became his primary career after his retirement from fishing, fortunately for us. He became a popular performer, touring throughout Canada and beyond. He wrote tunes, he collected tunes, he shared it all, and he released 3 albums and wrote a couple of hundred tunes or songs during his lifetime. This is from his the last album that came out, Vive la Rose. And a couple of things here. Sally's Waltz, you'll hear first, but then The Wedding Waltz. And as I've said before in this show, in this series, that musicians have a tendency to bring tunes to the wedding as their gifts. This is Emile Benoit's tune to, I think it was the daughter of a friend of his or something like that. But anyway, it's called The Wedding Waltz. Emile Benoit.

Well, isn't that a pleasant song? That is David Francie, something called Allie's Wedding. And I just love some of the lines that he's such a talent for writing lyrics. When Joy Was Queen and Love Was King. That was from his CD, Empty Train. You've heard me talk about this Scottish-born Canadian carpenter turned songwriter many times before, but he has a pile of albums out, and he's wonderful in concert to be able to see him, and he's so warm and engaging, and has written some great songs. Well, I can just say nice things about him, I guess, you know, because he was born in Ayrshire, Scotland, emigrated to Canada, but he's really made this his home, and he has found certainly a place in the hearts of many Canadians. Before that, we heard from Emile Benoit and Sally's Waltz and Wedding Waltz from his CD, Vive la Rose. You're listening to Roots and Branches and Beyond. This is show number, 412, something like that. And it is another series, it's part of a series of wedding music. Next up, we have the New Orleans Klezmer All-Stars. They've been around close to three decades now, maybe more, as an active performing ensemble. Sort of a diversity of styles and great rhythms and passion and clear melodies. You know, they're sublime but still memorable, however many cliches I can say here. They use the inspiration of the city where they began in New Orleans. A way of writing in the style that leads to a sort of a Yiddish impressionism, is that what they call it sometimes, keeping audiences dancing, but sort of cutting to the depths of their cultural imaginations. It was led by accordionist Glenn Hartman, saxophonist, did I say that right? I think it is not saxophonist, saxophonist Ben Elman, and guitarist Jonathan Freilich. And they built on the centuries-old Klezmer folk tradition, added some creativity, some ingenuity, some no-holds-barred New Orleans aesthetic, and came out with the New Orleans Klezmer All-Stars. This is from their CD, The Big Bibosh, something called The Silver Wedding.

And that is Nomos, a band called Nomos, N-O-M-O-S. They're based in Cork in Ireland. They're an Irish traditional music band during the 1990s, a quintet. Then they're quite popular back then. They're formed at the University College Cork with a sound centered on Neil Vallely's innovative and dynamic concertina playing and some flashy fiddling as well. They did a couple of CDs and then headed off into other bands. I Won't Be Afraid Anymore is the name of the CD, and that was Troy's Wedding and Peter Ostrusho's Jig. And Troy's Wedding is a pipe tune. It was written by, I think it's a gentleman who was involved in the Simon Fraser University pipe band, which became widely recognized in Scotland and elsewhere in the piping world for being a fine band. And that's a fine tune that you hear lots of people doing, although often his name is not included in the credits, unfortunately. Anyway, there you go. Before that, we heard from New Orleans Klezmer All-Stars and The Silver Wedding. You're listening to Roots and Branches and Beyond. This is show 412, and we're doing another series of wedding music here. Next up, I always have to play some Nordic music. Often, Rosenborg 7 is one of the choices today from that area of the world. And they're a Stockholm-based octet. They're sort of complex four-part vocal harmonies, delicate melodies, the sort of fiddle and viola, cello, and so on. Brought together some of Sweden's best young singers and musicians. It was produced by Ale Moller. And this is something called My Wedding Day. So just transport yourself to the beautiful sun and cool breezes and the wind swishing through the birch trees of somewhere in a Nordic country. And listen to the Rosenborg 7 and My Wedding Day.

And that was JPP. It's a band out of Finland. JPP stands for Little Folk Musicians of Järvelä. It actually stands for something that I can't pronounce. But they were formed in 1982. The initial spark came from the local and national folk music boom in the 1980s. And members have training on musical genres like classical and jazz and so on. They've toured on every continent. They kind of use the Kostinen traditional settings with fiddles and harmonium and double bass and so on. That was from a CD called String Tees. And it was a polska for Maria and Olli. It's a part of a whole a larger wedding suite that they did. And before that, we heard from Rosenberg 7, also from the Nordic countries. That was a Stockholm-based octet, and something called My Wedding Day. You're listening to Roots and Branches and Beyond, and we are focusing on wedding music once again. And of course, you in the back, you I see you have your hand up. You have a question. You're saying, why am I doing yet another episode of Roots and Branches and Beyond on music of the wedding season? Well, you know, sometimes I wonder that myself, but there's just so much out there, even in the narrow kind of roots and Celtic genres that I'm working in. And besides, which is really the real reason, a ritual like a wedding is a mere shadow of its full potential if it doesn't have music. I mean, have you ever been to a wedding without music? I mean, what a strange and bland affair it is. I mean, mind you, if you had a music-less wedding, I'm not dissing you personally, but the whole genre of wedding music illustrates the power of music to add meaning and depth to a mere human institution like a wedding. And that's true elsewhere as well. Music really is kind of the emotional language of the human species. And we need it along with all of our other little institutions and our other little rituals and plays that we have to provide additional meaning. Okay, there you go. There goes the homily for the day. So that's one of the reasons why I'm doing it. Next on, we go to Malinki. They came out of the Edinburgh session scene back in 1988, largely formed to help one of the members to fulfill a support slot at a Edinburgh folk club. And they ended up being a band that's still around. That happens sometimes. People say, I've got this, somebody's sick, I need some help, you know, can you do this festival with me? And you end up being in a band. Anyway, they were on Green Tracks for a period of time, and the Scottish Independent Folk label got them a lot of backing. Their first album, Last Leaves, was released at Celtic Connections in 2000. And I'm going to play something from that CD. And they've done various tours. They've personal changes, occasional hiatus, sometimes over the decades. I've seen them, I guess it was a year or two ago, or at least some of them were able to make it to Canada to play. This is, again, from their first CD, Last Leaves. This is called The Green Wedding. And it's followed by Bill Hart's Jig. This is music from Malinki. There was-

course, that is Gogo Bordello. I say, of course, for those of you who know the band, it's an American punk band from Lower East Side of Manhattan, formed in 1999. They're known for their theatrical stage shows and their persistent touring. The sound is inspired by a gypsy music mixed with dub and punk, and lead parts for accordion and violin and so on. It's sort of a meteoric lead singer that you heard there, animator at concerts. He's also a fine actor, Eugene Hoots. If you want to see their story, they've got a documentary called Gogol Bordello Nonstop. It was filmed back, about 15 years ago now. Gogol comes from Nikolai Gogol, who was a classical Ukrainian writer who smuggled Ukrainian culture into Russian society, which Gogol Bordello intends to do with ROM, Eastern European music, into the English-speaking world, and they've been doing that since 1999 when their first single was released. They've had full-length albums. Main musical influences have been Jimi Hendrix, Parliament, Funkadelic, Mano Chao, and The Clash. That was from their CD called Super Toronto, something called American Wedding. It's their take on the American version of a wedding, which doesn't have, the spirit and the length of time commitment of those in some Eastern European countries. Before that, we heard from Malinky and The Green Wedding and Bill Hart's Jig. You're listening to Roots and Branches and Beyond. This is show number 412, and we are indeed talking about weddings. Next up, we have Rawlings Cross, one of Canada's most accomplished beloved Celtic bands, formed in St. John's back in the late 1980s by songwriting brothers Dave and Jeff Panting and Ian McKinnon out of Nova Scotia. A fusion of Celtic traditional music with the rhythms of rock and pop and world beat and so on. There's some list that I saw not long ago on social media somewhere from Newfoundland Labrador, and they were talking about bands that you really miss that aren't around anymore, and

Well, we stay in Atlantic Canada for our last track of the show. This is the Bar McNeils and something from their traditional album, which is simply called The Traditional Album, The Wedding Party Medley. Before that, we heard Rollins Cross in The Wedding Gift. Thanks for joining me today for this show about music of weddings. We have one more to go, and then we'll head off into other terrain. Thanks for joining me today. Do take care of each other, okay? Happy trails.

0: I always love that ending. Hello, welcome everybody to Back Porch Bluegrass, the Back Porch Bluegrass show from Free FM 89.0 in Hamilton, New Zealand. And I'm Paul Trendwith, your host, and I'm going to play you some early New Zealand bluegrass for this month. May is New Zealand Music Month in New Zealand, and bluegrass isn't the sort of music that a lot of people get to record. In our early days, the Hamilton County Bluegrass Band in the late 1960s, early 1970s, when we were working a lot, we managed to record at least an album every year. But these days, many of the groups who are playing, and there's not many, many of the groups who are playing don't get the opportunity or take the opportunity to record. So a lot of our recorded music is from way back. And anyway, I think it's high time we investigated some of the origins of bluegrass music in New Zealand. So that's basically what this show is going to do for you. I'm going to play you a track now from the Hamilton County Bluegrass Band, recorded live at the Poles Apart. And this was in 1967, I think, at the start of 1967. That opening track was Hamilton County. That was recorded in 1969. So we'd been playing bluegrass music for 3 years at that point in time, and we were getting a pretty good sound. But the early days, we were a little bit rougher and a little bit more amateurish, and I'm not sure that, well, this is some of the music may be slightly cringeworthy of our early days. But this is, we had a lot of fun playing this music. The Poles Apart was a folk club that in Auckland, in Khyber Pass in Auckland, that we had a lot of fun playing at. The manager of the Poles Apart, Curly Del Monte, is introducing us. I think you'll hear that. And this is a song, Jesse James. I don't know where we got the song from, but we thought this bluegrass arrangement of it would be pretty good. See what you think, eh? Early bluegrass in New Zealand.
1: Ladies and gentlemen, the Poles Apart Folk Club is proud to present the Hamilton County Bluegrass Band.

0: Oh, that's some early bluegrass music. Now, it wasn't bad at all, really. As you can hear, we had a harmonica in the band. That was Leonard Cohen. He later played dobro in the band, but his harmonica contributions were really good. Colleen Bain on fiddle, Alan Rhodes doing the lead vocal and going up and doing a harmony in the chorus. David Calder on mandolin and the high tenor. Me, I played banjo and sang the lead in the chorus, I think. And Leonard sang the bass down there. And Sandy McMillan playing bass. We had a lot of fun playing that music. And we'd been playing for about 2-3 years at that point in time. So I was starting to nail it. Here's another track from the same album called Blue Ridge Mountain Home. You can imagine where this one came from.
1: This next song is called Blue Ridge Cabin Home.

Oh, that wasn't too bad, really. I quite enjoyed that, and I thought we did pretty well with that. David introduced it as Blue Ridge Cabin Home instead of Blue Ridge Mountain Home, but that's all right. Alan had really nailed his G-lick, hadn't he? It's all good fun. One of the things that really started holding the music scene together in New Zealand in the late 1960s was the National Banjo Pickers Conventions. They started in 1967 at Te Rapa. Then 1968, we had another one at Te Rapa, just on the site beside the old Te Rapa Hall. And then 1969, we moved to Narrawahia on the banks of the Waikato River. That was exciting. And then in 1970, we moved to Claudelands Showgrounds, and that was the last. We had four National Banjo Pickers Conventions. Hamilton County was an intrinsic part of that. But there were other people playing the music as well, and lots of people sort of were in lots of bands, and the music sort of got spread around. And I'm going to play you some tracks from the National Banjo Pickers Convention Easter Gathering in 1968. This is the one where we had a great big tent and there were storms all over New Zealand at Easter time. We had this big circus top for the main venue, and at half time in the concert, when people went outside, a big wind came up and picked the tent up and dropped it again, and the tent collapsed. And that was also the weekend that we had the Wahine sinking in Wellington Harbour. We had some real rough weather. But the Banjo Pickers Convention went on, and the final concert was in a different venue, and it started on time at 8 o'clock. An amazing effort by the organisers, Mike Grace and John Raffel and Jeff Cumberbeach and Jeff Bendel. They did a wonderful job there, shifting us around. Lots of talking. Time to get up and play the Buckhead Strugglers. The Buckhead Strugglers. Frank Soleil originated this group. He was from Georgia, and I think that's where the name Buckhead comes from. And here they are playing a tune called Last Chance.

A little bit of old-time music there, and I think that was Don Milne playing banjo, and it could have been Colin Bain playing the fiddle there. And I thought Frank Soleil was on guitar in there somewhere, but I didn't hear him. And normally the recordings that we made, courtesy of John Raphael, were brilliant at those conventions. I'm going to play another track from that, and this is a mandolin player from our band, David Calder, playing guitar with his young wife, Andrea Calder, Panda we called her, Dave and Panda, and I think she played auto harp with a song you'll all recognise called The Gold Watch and Chain, and it sounds like this.

Oh, well, that was David Panda playing, and I didn't realise that the record had some sensitive jumps in it, but I think you got the gist of the music. Anyway, I'm sorry about that, folks, and I had another go. I couldn't get that right, too. While we were playing bluegrass music up in the North Island, there was a group down south that came there. They were based around an American banjo player, George Bailey, and the band was called the Bluegrass Expedition. They were a fine band. George knew a lot about bluegrass music. Reed Hudson on dobro and vocals. George played banjo, did vocals. Bruce Fergus played bass and did vocals. Barry Patterson, guitar and vocals. And I'm still playing music with Barry today, which is a real treat. And Mike Pelvin, mandolin and vocals. And I've picked a song from their early album in 1975. And this is the sort of music they were making then. It's a gospel song. They called it Along the Way because Hamilton County called it Along the Way when we got it from the Country Gentlemen. But I think it's called The Church Back Home is the proper name. Let's have a listen.

they were a good band. I really enjoyed their music, and I really enjoy playing music with Barry Patterson again these days. He does a great job. His voice sounds a little bit deeper than that, but you can imagine that, can't you? You're listening to Back Porch Bluegrass, and I'm playing you some of the early bluegrass in New Zealand, which was often recorded, whereas these days not so much gets recorded. We'll be having a program next week. I'm away, but I'm replaying a program that I recorded several years ago, and it's got a lot more of current content of New Zealand bluegrass music, and I think you'll enjoy that. We've got people like the Pippi Pickers, some Hamilton County, we've got the Rhodes Boys, and we've got all sorts of people on next week that I think you're really going to enjoy, so have a listen. But right in this show, we're examining the more early stuff, and there's quite a lot of few gems in the middle of it all, I hope you agree. This is Back Porch Bluegrass for Free FM 89.0, independent community media. 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It's a music store in Anglesey Street, Hamilton. Big store, lots of instruments for all tastes, all budgets, lots of accessories, lots of music books about how to play, and lots of good advice from the people in the shop. They're all musicians, and they can understand your needs and wants and how to relate the two together, often quite disparate. Go to Shearer's Music Works for any of your music needs. I'm delighted to have them sponsoring Back Porch Bluegrass. What are we going to hear now? I think we're going to hear another track from a National Banjo Pickers Convention. 1969 this was, and this was on the banks of the Waikato River at Narawahia, which is just north of Hamilton. And it was a lovely sight if it was fine, which it was. It was great. In fact, the stage, the outdoor stage, was a flat-topped barge anchored on the bank of the river, and the performers crossed a rather rickety little bridge, temporary bridge, onto the barge, and the PA system was set up on the barge, and we played to the audience sitting on the banks of the Waikato River. It was a real treat, and there's some great music played at that. Mike Seeger came to New Zealand for that convention, and this was the first we'd really had to do with an authentic bluegrass musician from the USA, and Mike really helped Hamilton County and all the other musicians there. He played mandolin, he played auto harp, he played guitar, he played banjo, he played fiddle, and he worked with everyone on those instruments and singing, and we got to do some music with him. And this is the start, I think, of the afternoon concert, and Mike is singing with the Hamilton County Bluegrass Band a tune called Give Me That Old Time Music. Let's see if we can make it work.

Oh, there's a good sound from the crowd there sitting on the banks of the river there. I'm going to play another track from that same National Banjo Pickers Convention. This is a group called the Mainland Hoedowners, and here they are doing a tune called The Sunny Side of Life.

Well, I'm having trouble with that one too, so I had to fade it out fairly quickly. That was a Mainland Hoedown. It's just showing you there's lots of people playing bluegrass music in those days. Because this is a New Zealand music program, or New Zealand Music Month in May, we have to mention Phil Garland. And he wasn't really a band, he wasn't a bluegrasser. He was a folk singer, played guitar, regular six-string and a 12-string guitar, wrote lots of songs about New Zealand, and he really captured the spirit of New Zealand with many of his songs. And I got to know Phil and got to play a bit of music with him. And many of the songs he wrote were great for bluegrass music, and I just regret that we never recorded any of his songs with the Hamilton County Bluegrass Band. But I've got a song here from Phil, which is called Gabriel's Gold, and it's talking about the discovery of gold in a place now still called Gabriel's Gully in the South Island of New Zealand. And I have a feeling that I played banjo not on this recording, but with Phil in a live concert with this, and thought at the time that would be a great bluegrass song. But let's hear Phil Garland, and he's got various musicians with him: Brian Ringrose playing guitar and bass, Heather Mitchell accordion on some tracks, and Liz Merton on fiddle in some tracks. All sorts of Billy Valance is playing harmonicas on Gabriel's Gold. Not particularly bluegrass, but it would make a great bluegrass song, and I wish we'd done it. We've got it lined up here. Let's have a listen to Phil Garland.

Oh, that's a good song, Phil Garland. I think he played banjo himself on that one, dubbed it on, but he sang beautifully and captured lots of early New Zealand and folk song, and I wanted to play that tune for you. This program, Back Porch Bluegrass, is dealing with New Zealand Music Month in the month of May, and I'm playing some early bluegrass music from New Zealand, and of course I was a part of that because Hamilton County Bluegrass Band had a fairly high profile in those early days due to us being on a TV show, but there were lots of other people playing folk music and bluegrass music as well, but unfortunately a lot of them didn't record, and so I'm limited as to what I can play, and some of my recordings are in pretty bad shape, as you can hear. Big shout out to all the people listening on podcasts. Thanks very much for tuning into Back Porch Bluegrass. I really appreciate it. If you go to the Free FM site, there's a whole lot of back shows in there that you can listen to. If you're going for a longer walk than usual and you need a bit more, you can always find another Back Porch Bluegrass show to accompany you. Lots of people listening on the Access Radio stations throughout New Zealand and throughout Canada as well, and Bluegrass Planet Radio and the Southern Branch Bluegrass Gospel Show in the USA. Lots of ways to listen to Back Porch Bluegrass, and I just do really appreciate you all tuning in. Sometimes you'll hear something that you might expect, and other times you'll hear something that you never expected at all. And the show's like that to me too. I dig into my collection and come up with things that I think, oh, that'd be great to listen to. And sometimes I have second thoughts on it, but I still play them just the same. What are we going to do now? We're going to hear from an album called Good Time Country Music, which Kiwi Pacific put out in 1968, where they collected the music from several people involved in the bluegrass scene and put out some really nice music. And one of the bands was the Beale Street String Stretchers from Christchurch, as you can imagine. And Clive Collins on banjo and Jim Doak on guitar were the key people in that band at this time, and it changed a membership every now and then too. But I'd like to play you from this album a tune called Precious Lord. This is the Beale Street String Stretchers doing Precious Lord. Sounds like this.

Oh, that's the Beale Street String Stretchers, and I think it was Brian Egan playing mandolin there. Not sure who was doing the tenor, but Clive Collins was a wonderful banjo player, and he and I shared lots of times together where he taught me a lot about banjo. We also had a fabulous guitar picker in those days, and he's still around, a man called Pitt Ramsey, who made a real art of fingerstyle guitar, and here he is playing a track called Freight Train.

0: Oh, a very adept picker there. Pitt Ramsey, still around, still playing guitar. Let's hear another one from the Beale Street String Stretchers. It's one called Rosie's Gone Again.
1: Hey, you better call the sheriff, Pa, for Rosie's gone again.

Oh, I wish I had more of the Beale Street string stretches and the way they played music. Jim Doak was a great lead singer, and everyone in the band had a wild sense of humour. And Clive was a great banjo player. I used to go down to Christchurch and share times with them and had a lot of fun, and I would have liked them to have recorded more. That was Rosie's Gone Again. You're listening to Back Porch Bluegrass. I'm your host, Paul Trenrith, reminiscing a little bit with the early days of New Zealand bluegrass music. And someone's got to play it, so I figure it may as well be me that plays it. Hamilton County went to Australia in 1971 with a slightly different lineup. Alan and Colleen and I were still part of the band. Miles Ray from the Beale Street String Stretchers was playing bass for us, and Graham Lovejoy was playing mandolin for us. And we worked in Australia with the king of country music in Australia, Slim Dusty. And we listened to some of his music and thought that song would really suit for us. This was a tune that we later on did on the Grand Ole Opry, and I'll play that track for you one day. But it's a tune called Big Begging Fool. And then after that, I'm going to play you a two banjo tune called Cattle Stop. Cattle Stop is a classic farm gate entry in New Zealand, which is a series of rails going across so that the cattle won't step through the gate. And this was our version of another tune that we played. Alan Rhodes playing banjo and Paul Trenrith playing banjo. And Alan was a very good banjo player as well. So here's Big Begging Fool and then Cattle Stop. Let's have a listen to this.

Oh, that was some pretty good banjo playing, even if I say so myself. And we stuck together pretty well there and got the two banjos playing away. That was Alan Rhodes on banjo and myself. I think I played the tenor part too. Graham Lovejoy on guitar, Miles Ray on bass, and Colleen Trenwith on fiddle. Well, we've just about come to the end of our New Zealand music month. Some of the tracks were a bit dodgy. Some of them were more enthusiasm than finesse, but I think in some ways that's what bluegrass music should be. Too much finesse gets in the way of the enthusiasm sometimes. I'm going to take it out with a track from Colleen's fiddle playing. We played a lot of gospel music in the 1980s, and we did songs from all over. And this is a song from the Hosanna series. It's one called The Trees of the Field, which is taken from a quote of Isaiah 55:12. The trees of the fields will clap their hands. And clapping your hands at the extent of New Zealand bluegrass music is a good idea. This is an instrumental, and I hope you enjoy it. Let's tune in again next week. I'll have a program for you with a lot more more current artists of New Zealand bluegrass music, which I think you'll enjoy. Meanwhile, here's Trees of the Field.

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1: Hey, hey, Tutu, this is Julian Taylor, and I've got a great show planned for you this week on The Jukebox. I'm going to be spinning music from Edwin Starr, Abigail LaPelle, Chris Dirksen, the JBs, the Milk Carton Kids. We also have music from Joy Oladokun. We have stuff from Tower of Power, Sister Sledge, Robin Sissix, The Muppets, Metallica, and Rush, just to name a few. So don't touch the dial.
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3: It's been 25 years since Open Air's first radio broadcast. We're taking some time during this relaunch of Open Air to explore content from the shows we made back then. The pieces in this episode were first broadcast in the year 2000. Thanks to Rachel Bryant, we'll consider Starlinks with Bill Minovecki, The Geology of Signal Hill in St. John's with Art King, have a visit with writer Monica Kidd, and end with an asteroid nightcap from Fred Smith.
2: That was last week's mystery bird, the European starling. Starlings are ubiquitous in cities, and St. John's is no exception. You can often see these small, straight-winged, and yellow-billed birds perched on telephone wires or performing aerial acrobatics in huge flocks during the evening. Although they are as common as fog on the Avalon, starlings are newcomers to this continent. The European starling was introduced to the New World just one century ago. We here in North America owe the starling's company to a New York businessman and Shakespeare fan named Eugene Schieffelin. Schieffelin got it into his head to bring to America every bird mentioned in Shakespeare's plays. A brief reference in Henry IV sealed the starling's fate.
4: Nay! All our starlings shall be taught to speak nothing but Mortimer.
2: So between 1890 and 1891, a small number of starlings were released into Central Park. They spread across the continent like a hip coffeehouse franchise. Recently, I talked with ornithologist Bill Minovecki about starlings in Newfoundland.
5: Pretty much know that the very first birds came into Newfoundland around 1950. And have been here ever since and are actually quite abundant now. We see flocks of them around, you know, the island of Newfoundland all the time now. But they were an introduced species and an incredibly successful one. They're now everywhere in North America. I mean, I would guess in the hundreds of millions, if not billions, of starlings all over the continent from an introduction of less than 100 animals

0: 100 years ago.
1: So from that original handful of birds brought to Central Park, how did the starlings conquer the rest of the continent? Why did they do so well? I see more starlings in St. John's than probably any other bird.
0: They're very prolific. A starling can lay 3 sets of eggs in a breeding season, you know, so say 4 young do that 3 times, you know, maybe 10 or 12 offspring from a pair, so they can really increase their population quite fantastically if they have a lot of food and things like that. I think that would be one of the main reasons. The other main reason, I think, would be because of the ability they have to exploit different niches.
1: Are they doing that, or have they done that at the expense of other birds that lived in the places that they swept over after their Central Park introduction?
0: There was a real concern, because they often will nest in cavities or holes, and there was a real concern. I've seen them, you know, at bird feeders we have for tree swallows, and they'll go in and literally throw out the nest material, throw out the other birds, kill the nestlings in there, throw them out, throw out the eggs. So there has been a concern with other cavity nesting birds, birds that you would put out, say, bird houses for, those kind of birds in your yard, little sparrows or chickadees or things like that. Yes, there really has been that concern that they probably have displaced some other animals because of their incredible proliferation and success.
2: Introduced species can drastically alter the ecology of the places to which we transport them. Starlings are no exception, having outcompeted many native birds for coveted nesting cavities. In more than a few cases, outcompetition and predation by introduced species have been implicated in the disappearance of many native species, especially those living on islands. So, as a conservation strategy, some people endorse killing or removing introduced species. But at some point, does an introduced species become an acceptable part of the local ecology? Though they compete with birds who have been here longer, starlings are a bona fide part of our skyscape now, and starlings are fascinating for their own sakes. For instance, their vocal virtuosity and ability to mimic is phenomenal. Had he wanted to, Shakespeare could have taught a starling to say,
3: "Mortimer!"
0: And their vocal repertoire is quite fantastic. You know, they're mimics in a way. They're sort of like mockingbirds. They can do all kinds of things. You know, human whistles, all kinds of bird calls, sirens, horns. I mean, you can almost hear anything from a starling if you listen. Usually lots of squeaks and things like that, but they're quite fantastic vocally.
2: A good time to listen to starlings is in the evening. That's when they gather together, joining flocks to fly to communal roosts, where they spend the night. Bill Montevecchi explained why.
0: You know, they roost at night, which means that they collect together in huge congregations that we think is maybe an anti-predator kind of adaptation. If a fox were to come through, or a rat or something like that, by being in a group, you'd be a bit safer because you'd be warned earlier. If you were in the center of that group and there was an attack, well, the birds on the outside might get attacked first. So it's kind of a mutual exploitation, these birds going to roost. So you'll often see the flocks in the evening.
1: I've seen a lot of starlings downtown and flocking around the university. What's something that me walking down the street could look for in starling behavior?
0: Well, I think listening to them, watching the flocks come and go, I think you could do that. I think one thing that's really obvious about starlings, it's easy to tell the young ones from the older ones. And the young ones have this sort of buffy tan coloration, and they're really obvious come July, August, September. They're mixed in the flocks together with the adults, but you can really see them. And you'll see them following the adults around to learn how to get grubs out of the grass or worms and bugs and things like that. But you'll also see them food begging from the adults, and the adults actually coming over there to give them food. So that's one thing that's really quite striking, I think, about starling behavior, where you can tell different age classes of individuals, and you can see very different behavior of young ones begging, of young ones trying to get food, of young ones following, of young ones even being rejected by adults that maybe were their parents, basically trying to wean them from them to be independent, because oftentimes they're certainly as big as the adults, and maybe sometimes even a little bit bigger. They have a pretty easy go of it there for a while.
2: 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I gotta go. I think I hear Janet calling me. Or maybe it's a starling.

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That was Kronos Quartet playing Oboades Washishije, which is on the quartet's Pieces of Africa CD. Listening to it just now reminded me how much music and natural history have in common. For one thing, both thrive on variation. Without differences between individuals, populations, and regions, natural history and life in general would get pretty boring, and evolution, which works mainly on individual variation, would grind to a halt. So on Open Air, we want to celebrate variation, and we're inviting Johann Sebastian Bach to the party. He celebrated variation with the Goldberg Variations, an aria and 32 variations on its bass line. Throughout future shows, we'll play the variations one by one. Tonight, let's listen to Glenn Gould on piano playing the aria and Variatio No. 1.

0: That was Glenn Gould with the aria and first variation from Johann Sebastian Bach's Goldberg Variations. Apparently, Signal Hill has had quite the torrid past. Earth-shaking eruptions of volcanoes, torrential rainfall, rivers snaking through hot, arid lands. I'm not talking about Hawaii or India. I'm talking about Signal Hill. That's right. The soggy, windswept hump of ragged rock standing sentinel at the mouth of St. John's Harbor. Dr. Arthur King of Memorial University has studied the geology of this area for over 30 years. He says that Signal Hill's story is etched in its rock. Before we begin to read that story, let's take a walk up the hill.
1: If you were to take a traverse up the hill, let's say you were to start down at the base at the Battery, then drive up through by a prominent hill called Gibbet Hill, which is next to the Interpretation Center, and then proceed right up to the tower. You see, in fact, quite a distinct sequence of rocks. So let's go back to the base of the hill. We'll go on up through. So right at the very base of the hill, this is in the really northwest side of the harbor, you actually start out with the top of the shale sequence. We call these the St. John's shales. These are easy to recognize. They're black in color, and they're very, very fine grain. You won't be able to see individual grains. But you can get a snippet, a small view of those by the northwest part of the harbor near the St. John's Port Authority. So they are actually exposed. So proceeding from there up the hill, this is where you start to get into the sandstones conglomerates. We call these, by the way, appropriately enough, Signal Hill group. So the first rocks that you will encounter above the shales are green, buff-weathering sandstones. And these are quite well exposed in what was an old quarry on the west side of Gibbet Hill. Gibbet Hill there is by Dead Man's Pond. So historically, by the way, those green sandstones, which are quite distinctive, were quarried going back probably in the early 1900s and 1800s, and a lot of the buildings, old stone buildings around St. John's, were actually made up in part of those green sandstones. So anyway, you'll see those green buff weathering sandstones in Gibbet Hill area and by the Interpretation Center. But as you go up a bit further the hill, you'll go from green sandstones to red sandstones, and these are easy to recognize. You can see individual grains, about the size of grains of sand. And then once you go up the hill a bit further, up to towards the tower, you'll actually pass into what we call a conglomerate. This is a red rock, but it's made up of pebble-size material, pebbles, even cobbles in places. So these rocks are quite distinctive. The conglomerates, by the way, are very hard, weather-resisting, whereas the shales are fairly soft. And that's one of the reasons why you have this type of topography that you see in this area. The shales within the St. John's area weather out quite rapidly, and this gives rise to low ground, whereas the conglomerates are very weather-resistant, and they form high ground. Now, the question is, what is the significance, okay, of these different types of rocks that you see in this traverse? Why this pattern? And the reason is, if you look very closely, you see very large beds or layers within the rock. And these layers are actually layers of sediment that were once flat-lying, but because of early mountain building going back over 500 million years ago, those once flat-lying layers have been turned up an end. So when you look at a cross-section through Signal Hill, you'll realize, okay, that the rock layers are up an end, and they're all tilting. It's just like you had a book there, and you tilted it, and the layers are actually facing the ocean. They're tilted at about a 70-degree angle. Walk out towards Fort Amherst, for example, on the south side of Cabot Tower, and look towards the cliff there. You can see all of these layers tilted. And what it boils down to is the shale, if you like, is the bottommost layer, whereas the conglomerate, okay, is the topmost layer. So you're actually going up in time when you look at that sequence. The shale there is the oldest, and then the green sandstone is next, then the red sandstone, and then finally in that sequence, the conglomerate. So you have a record of Earth history, okay, within the region.
0: The best way to read the environmental history of Signal Hill is to start with the last chapter and go backward. Starting near the finish, we'll read that the most recent milestone in the geological life of the hill was its sculpture by ice, and today we can still see and feel evidence of the work of glaciers on Signal Hill.
1: About 10,000 years ago, this area had been covered by ice and by glaciers. There's a vast ice sheet covering a good deal of Canada. That ice was probably as much as 4,000 meters thick. And in terms of the effects of that ice sheet on this region, certainly very strong. The ice that covered what we now call St. John's actually moved out initially roughly from a west to an east direction. And as it moved, it scraped up the land and took up blocks of rock and soil, and that's why there's so very little soil around here. About 10,000 years ago, that's when the ice actually started to retreat from this area. So we can see lots of evidence of glaciation around the city of St. John's and Mount Pearl, but certainly also on the hills, Southside Hill, Signal Hill. Some examples of this glaciation: if you walk or drive up the hill from the Interpretation Center, let's say between the Interpretation Center and Cabot Tower, you can see lots of what we call glacial polishing. The surface of the rock, the uppermost part, is very well polished, very smooth. You can run your hand over it. But if you do that, you can also detect small grooves or striations, scratches, in this rocky surface. So these glacial striations were actually produced by material embedded in the base of the ice as the ice moved over the land surface.
2: What about all the ponds on Signal Hill? Are those a result of glaciation?
1: Yes, I think so. They've certainly been shaped by glacial action. Deadman's Pond, for example, George's Pond. George's Pond, as you probably know, used to be the city water supply at one time. Some people seem to think, by the way, that those ponds are bottomless, but they're not. Just as a rough guess, probably up to about, I would say, 10 meters depth there due to glacial action. Now, there are other glacial features that you can see within this area, as well as the polishing and striations. For example, there are what we call erratic boulders down in Ross's Valley, which is just on the east side of Cabot Tower. And these boulders or debris were actually deposited there by the ice as it moved from west to east. We know the direction of ice movement. And the debris, glacial debris or erratics that we see around Ross's Valley, you can pinpoint those to a source that was originally in what we now call Pippi Park. In other words, the kind of rocks that you find in Pippi Park today are quite distinctive. So the kind of debris now that you see out around Ross's Valley is comparable with those. So again, this is supporting approximately a west-east direction of movement. The other glacial feature that you can see here, which is quite prominent, the actual narrows themselves are, to a certain extent, of glacial origin. If you're standing up by Confederation Building, for example, and looking out towards the narrows, you can see a very broad U-shaped profile, which is typical of glaciation. And certainly if you take the trails on either side of the narrows and look at the rocks, you can see scratches and distinctive features. So glacial polishing.
2: Do you think that the action of the ice diminished the size of Signal Hill? Did it carve it down in some sense?
1: It modified it, but however, not all of the topographic effects here relate to the ice. Most people tend to probably give undue credit to the ice movement. The actual topography, though, within this region, the hills that we look at, Southside Hills and White Hills and so on, actually probably go back much further than that in terms of their topographic development. Certainly, presence of fractures within that range of hills has influenced their development. For example, where the Narrows are located, there are abundant fractures there, and this certainly made it easier for the ice to move through.
0: Leviathan glaciers scraped across Signal Hill on tracks laid down when the flat-lying rock was forced up into mountains. Signal Mountain? I asked Art King about this.
2: What would the fractures have been caused by?
1: The fractures relate to a very old period of mountain building, going back probably as far as, well, one period was about 400 million years ago, and then there were several other periods between approximately 545 and probably as far back as 760 million years. So in other words, over a long period of time, we've had mountain building in here, and that's how a lot of the fractures originated.
2: Mountain building. Now, so were the hills that we see around here now, Signal Hill and the Southside Hills, then were they once great big mountains?
1: Yeah, that's right. The rocks around here are quite distinctive. In fact, the rocks in eastern Newfoundland form part of a zone, which we call the Avalon Zone. This zone includes the Canegra, Buren, Bonavista, Avalon Peninsulas. So that kind of rock extends all the way and down through eastern Canada, through, for example, eastern Nova Scotia, eastern New Brunswick, through the eastern states and Boston and so on, down as far as the Carolinas. Geologically, we refer to that belt as the Avalon Zone of the Appalachian Mountain System. So in other words, we're here part of a major mountain belt, the Appalachians, and this is the easternmost part of that system. The Appalachians can be subdivided into a number of components. The western part, which examples would be in western Newfoundland, around Grosmorne Park, for example, that area at one time was part of the original North American continent. Whereas the easternmost part, which we've been talking about, the Avalon area, was probably at one time, in proximity at least, to Northwest Africa and parts of Europe. In between, there was an ancient ocean, and this ancient ocean was long before the present Atlantic Ocean. And anyway, in brief, as these ancient continental areas started to move together, old sea floor material was compressed, and eventually that ocean shrunk, was destroyed. But in the meantime, mountains had developed. And in brief, this is how central Newfoundland, the central Appalachians, developed, by old continental land masses coming together.
0: So the flat land that was once Signal Hill wrinkled up into mountains when two huge land masses collided. But before the collision, what was the source of those rocks?
1: The rocks around the St. John's area, and certainly Signal Hill, are sedimentary in origin. That means simply that they're made up of sediment, grains of mud, silt, and sand, in some cases large grains. And the other important thing about these rocks and these sediments is that they were derived from pre-existing materials. All the material in them, I'm talking about now the kind of rocks that you'll see Signal Hill, such as sandstones or even shales in St. John's area, but all of this material made up of grains, and these grains came from some other area to begin with.
2: And where would the ones here in this area have come from originally?
1: Well, that's easy to identify the composition of the grains within the rocks around here, certainly the rocks that you find around Signal Hill or Cape Spear, for that matter. If you look at these grains very closely, you'll find that in addition to grains, there are also some small pebbles and cobbles. And all of these particles, actually, or probably about 90% of them, are actually of volcanic origin. They form by ancient lava flows and in some cases intrusive materials. But essentially, what this is telling you is that the original source for this sedimentary material was volcanic.
0: If the rocks on Signal Hill were built from volcanic material, there must have been volcanoes in the neighborhood.
1: The oldest rocks that we find in eastern Newfoundland go back to about 760 million years. Anyway, roughly between 760 up to roughly 550 million years, we have abundant evidence of volcanic activity within this whole region. And that region I'm talking about now is stretching from the Buren Peninsula, the Canegra Peninsula in the west, through the Bonavista Peninsula, right on through then to the Avalon Peninsula and this area. So today we can go out and we can see a lot of these ancient volcanic rocks actually exposed within the area. And it's from these old rocks, probably old volcanoes for that matter, that you had river erosion over a long period of time, and the rivers carried material and deposited this material, and this is how your sediment actually formed. And in brief, this is how the rocks that you see in Signal Hill actually formed. ancient river sediments.
0: Wow, Signal Hill. From volcano to river sediment to mountain sculpted by glaciers. You've come a long way, baby. Thanks to Arthur King for telling us your story.
3: Dr. Arthur King joined Rachel back in 2000 to introduce St. John's cherished Signal Hill by way of its rocks and the past that made them. Geologist Art King joined Memorial University's Department of Geology in 1967, retiring in 2002. His research focus was the period of Earth history between the last global glaciation and the explosion of life on Earth about 530 million years ago. It was the geological mapping that he and colleague Hank Williams did of the Trapassi area in the 1970s that was key to Mistaken Point's successful UNESCO designation as a World Heritage Site.

0: Welcome to Tales from the Trail. This is a regular column here on Open Ear, where we explore our passages here on Earth through poems and other sundry forms of recitation.
1: This week, Monica Kidd will share her tales from the trail. Monica is a poet whose trail has led from Alberta to Newfoundland, with stops in Mexico and Ontario along the way. The study of seabirds brought Monica to Newfoundland, and drawn to the place she stayed. Now she works as a reporter for CBC Radio. Her writing is rooted firmly in a sense of place, even when the place is not necessarily fixed. Last weekend, Monica treated me to a selection of poems from her manuscript called Crush.
2: This first poem is called Thunderbrook, and more appropriately, it should be called Leech's Brook. It's this little river out by Grand Falls, and I have friends who are from Grand Falls who grew up always swimming in Leech's Brook, and they were absolutely astonished to find it renamed Thunderbrook. They put on a big water slide and stuff there, but anyway, I've called it Thunderbrook because that's how I got introduced to the river. So this is Thunderbrook. Oh, I should tell you too that the day I went for a walk along Thunderbrook, there were these kids jumping off the cliffs, and they were huge cliffs, and one of the guys was so sunburnt, it was painful just to watch him. So that's where the image comes from for this poem, called Thunder Brook. Here the water falls like sunburned boys, eager to show there's nothing can hold them, never. Roots grow like veins through sunken skin, and the air smiles with the courage of spring. This poem is called The Day Jim Boland Died, and I don't know who Jim Boland is, I just made him up, but it's a poem about this guy who lives at the end of my street, and I never see him outside of his house, but he's one of these guys who just seems to sit in his window all day, and he's often not wearing any clothes from what I can tell. At least he's not wearing a shirt, and I always feel like he's spying on me, and I'm not really sure what to make of him, but anyway. The day Jim Boland died was like any other. The Southside hills pushing through the earth like knuckles, the water shh beyond the traffic. Jim Boland looked down from his window and cursed. The pigeons applauded and the leaves ran like children from the sky. He could never remember her name, could never remember her goddamned name. Jump across the continent now, back to Alberta, where I'm from. The town that I grew up in is about 15 minutes away from the Red Deer River, which is the river that runs through southern Alberta and carves out the Badlands. It's a really lazy, old river. It doesn't meander very much. And the water is very warm and it's very green. And I'm trying to be gracious here. It's a stinky, smelly river. I've always known it as that, but apparently it was much different before they built the Dixon Dam in Innisfail upstream from the part of the river that I know. Of course, the dam has now moderated the flow of the water such that there's no ice formation, and it's just always the same all the time. But when my dad was growing up around there, the river would freeze over. People would make bets in town. When was the ice going to break up? And then when it started to break up, everybody would go down because it was something to do. It was some big event, and it was, you know, made a lot of noise, and it was quite spectacular. It'd be like ice pans sort of pushing up on each other. Often people would go down to the river when the ice broke up because they would, this is before my dad's time, it was more my grandparents' time. They'd take their carts down to the river and take back ice with them to their farms, and they buried underground, and that would be their cold house. So it was a big event, and none of that happens anymore because of the dam that they built. This is a poem that I wrote after my dad and I went to go check out the river one time when I went home for Christmas. That Christmas I wandered in third person like sleepwalking or lying, but my father was just glad to have me home. He drove us slowly through the back roads like there was something he couldn't say, but that I might just understand if we breathed the same air a while. We found our way to the river, like we always do. And he said, before they built the dam, we'd come here in the spring to chase continents of ice drifting peacefully like fallen swimmers. I wanted you to know that. And with the magpie screaming orange across the western sky, we walked the length of forgetting, left our footprints in the furious sand. Back to Newfoundland. This one is called North Head, and it's written for the, I can't remember what they call that lighthouse, but it's the one just out by Bay Bulls. And I went out there one Saturday night, I guess it was, just felt the need to go camping. So I put some stuff in a bag and I went out there and I camped out underneath the lighthouse. But it happened to be just a couple of days after this girl had gone missing in the same area, and they'd called out the search and rescue teams and everything. And her name was Nadine. They found her, fortunately, but that image of her going missing and the effect that that had on small towns really kind of lingered with me for a long time, especially, you know, when I was out there, where close to where she'd been wandering around. So it's called North Head. Dawn came slowly as a sigh, and the sea changed color the way eyes do. A single flower burst white with a thousand colors that could be, and the sun sang, "Where is Nadine?" This one is a haiku, and it's called Haiku for the Gannets, Part 1. It's named that for some islands off the coast of Labrador, right around Cartwright, called the Gannet Islands Ecological Reserve. And I had the good fortune of working there for a couple of summers, and it's an incredible place. Frozen flesh cracked by fierce and ancient rhythm, changeling tales on the wind. And that's about ice. It's about ice pack and icebergs, and those are both new things to me, being a mainlander. This is Haiku for the Gannets, too. It's about just how when you sleep really close to the ocean and it's the major kind of energy in your world, you get really in tune to the energy that's coming off of it, and you're aware of it happening all the time, even when you sleep. And so this is what this haiku is about. The sea dreams tonight, twisting an unquiet sleep and lacy bedclothes. The last poem that I'll read is set in Mexico, but it actually has a connection to Newfoundland, and it actually has a connection to the Gannet Islands that those two haiku were for. And the connection is that one summer, a woman from Mexico came to work with me on the Gannet Islands, and then the next summer I went back to the island that she works on, where she used to study blue-footed boobies. And so I got the chance to go and work on the island for 2 weeks, and I was there on another project studying lizard mating behavior. The island is called Isla Isabel. It's off the west coast of Mexico, sort of around the latitude of San Blas. And people live there in the summer, about 100 people live there. They go to fish, shark and redfish primarily. But the island is haunted. And the time that I was there, everybody was getting ready to go back into town for Mother's Day, which is a big celebration for them. A few days before everybody was expected to go, everybody just took off, like out of the blue. And I asked what was going on, and they said, well, they just got sick of the woman coming to visit. And I said, who's the woman? And the woman is someone who would walk across the beach at night. They believe entirely in her existence, but they just got sick of her coming around all the time, so they took off. This is a poem about that. It's called Vuelo Nocturno, which means night flight. Vuelo Nocturno, the Virgin visits Isla Isabel. And it starts out with a quote from Pablo Neruda, "Everything is learned with weather and ocean." I can't remember how I got here. Maybe washed up in a bottle, some sailor's dream of home. I don't understand the whiteness of the light and the dangerous heat of everything. The dust slowly silting my lungs and turning me to stone. The animals look through me, close their eyes to the galloping heat and hang their heads like the dead. I used to have friends here. We'd spend the night at sea and wake to unspeakable thirst, pull up sharks still fighting and screaming obscenities, slice at their bellies and pull at the guts, throw them to the waiting sea. One night while everyone slept, I crept through their stick houses and watched their fingers twitch, their brown skin swell with breath under the glossy moon, their sighs piled thick as velvet. I watched a long time until I couldn't bear the weight of love. When I knelt to touch the girl child, Esperanza, they woke, calling, "Madre, madre, nosotros somos apenado." Then they scattered for their boats and left me with nothing but the salt on my wretched skin. I can't remember how I got here. Maybe washed up like Icarus fish, trying hard to walk on land.
1: For Tales from the Trail, that was Monica Kidd, reading from her manuscript, Crush. Giddy up.
0: It's raining. Well, Monica Kidd is still a writer of poetry, among many other things, including journalism.
3: That piece was recorded 25 years ago, so she's done a few other things since then, including becoming a medical doctor and educator, which has included helping those delivering new human life onto this earth. Monica is currently at work on a book about coastal erosion.
1: And now it's time for A Little Nightcap, Open Air's regular column about the sky at night. This week on Nightcap, Fred Smith and I will continue our discussion about finding and understanding objects in the solar system. Fred is a Memorial University astronomer and president of the local chapter of the Royal Astronomical Society of Canada. When he talks about the solar system, it looks like Fred Smith has stars in his eyes. But what he really has are comets, meteors, and asteroids.
4: Asteroid means star-like, and that certainly is what they are like. They look like stars, but stars tend to keep in the same formation year after year after year. The Dipper looks the same now as it did 50 or 100 years ago, whereas asteroids move. And what they are, they're really pieces of space junk, we could call them that, and they're in orbit, an orbit around the Sun between Mars and Jupiter. They're probably the remains of a planet that didn't form or did form and blew apart for some reason. These asteroids, you can see some of the larger ones. They look like stars, but you'd have to watch night after night, and you notice that they tend to move every night and are in a different position relative to the rest of the stars.
1: What about asteroids at this time of year?
4: Well, there are always asteroids there. You really, to find an asteroid, you need to find their chart. There's lots of those on the web at various sources, and if somebody would like some more information, they can always call one of us in the Royal Astronomical Society. It'll give you a phone number in a few minutes, and we can probably provide you with some information. But the best way to find them is take a picture of an area of the sky, then take a picture the next night, another picture the night after that, and compare the pictures. And if one star seems to move, and that's probably an asteroid. If you just look up in the nighttime, you wouldn't notice an asteroid. Just think it's a star. If you look night after night and be very, very careful in your observations and make notes and make drawings, then you'd see the asteroid moving. But a shooting star is a totally different situation. A shooting star is a piece of dust, usually that's generated by a comet. As a comet moves in its orbit around the Sun, the Sun's energy causes dust, and comets really are like a dirty snowball. And it starts to melt as it goes around the Sun, and the dust gets generated behind its tail. And then when the Earth moves through this tail sometime later, these little bits of dust will be captured by the Earth's gravity, get into the Earth's atmosphere, and a little piece of dust smaller than your fingernail can cause one heck of a display in the nighttime. And that's a shooting star.
1: So when I see a shooting star, that could just be a teeny tiny little piece of dirt combusting?
4: Yeah, it's hitting the Earth's atmosphere and very high speed, and of course with friction with the atmosphere causes the heat up, and when it heats up it gives off an enormous amount of light. Some of these meteors are quite large, and we've had some big meteorite impact zones in many parts of the world. There's a large one in Quebec, in Manicouagan. We have several suspect sites here in Newfoundland. Over recent years, there's been some meteorites land, go through people's houses and through their cars and so on. These are the exceptions. Generally, most of the shooting stars you'll see are little tiny pieces of dust that create a lot of light and a lot of excitement and probably a lot of wishes sometimes, but that's all there's to them. One of the things we'll see in the solar system from time to time are comets. Comets are all very exciting. We've seen a few over the last couple of years, Hale-Bopp and so on. We've had quite a treat the last few years because normally you don't see comets that you can see without a telescope. And comets are sort of neat because they have tails. The tails always point away from the Sun. And in fact, one of the bits of evidence for the fact that the Sun gives off, we call it a solar wind. There's always material leaving the Sun, spreading out in all directions. And when this hits a comet, it causes some of the material to boil off the surface of the comet and form the tail. And the tail always points away from the Sun, no matter where the comet is.
1: Any comets that we could look out for these days?
4: Nothing right now, unfortunately. Hopefully, over the next couple of years, something will surprise us.
1: Maybe we'll discover one tonight.

That was A Little Nightcap, a column about the view from the blue planet here on Open Air. 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To learn more about things celestial, tune in regularly to Open Air, or contact the St. John's chapter of the Royal Astronomical Society of Canada.

Thanks to astronomer Fred Smith for joining Rachel multiple times back when Open Air was young. We'll have more nightcaps in future episodes featuring pics from the archive. 25 years later, the Royal Astronomical Society of Canada, St. John's Centre, or RASC, still exists, and they still usually meet the third Wednesday of each month, September to June, and welcome new members or public visitors.

The music you hear at the start and end of Open Ear is Emile Benoit's Christina's Dream, from his recording by Amber Music entitled Vive la Rose. Thank you for joining us here at Open Ear, Natural History Radio from Newfoundland and Labrador, brought to you each week at this time, originating from CHMR 93.5 FM and streaming live from CHMR's website at the same time. 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
11: Julian Taylor's Jukebox is plugged in, turned on, and rare to go.

And that is Pass the Peas from the JBs, a single that came out in 1972, and they were best known, of course, for backing up the legendary James Brown. This is an instrumental song, as many of theirs were, but this is definitely one of their signature funky cuts. My name is Julian Taylor. You are listening to The Jukebox. Thank you for tuning in to the show. We've got brand new music coming up from a few artists. Liv Wade is on the show with Darkest Hour, and we have to send her congratulations because she is pregnant and she is expecting. Congratulations to Liv. The Milk Carton Kids are on the show. They've got a new record coming out called Lost Cause, Lover, Fool, and a song called I'll Go Home From Here. Met the Milk Carton Kids in Vancouver. They're from Los Angeles, and actually one of them is married to Dan Aykroyd's daughter. It was a wonderful meeting. We got to sing some Neil Young songs together on the main stage that day, and it was a beautiful sunny day, so it was a pleasure to meet them. White Horse is also up. They've got a brand new full-length album. It's out on Six Shooter Records. It came out on May 8th. It is called All I Want Is All of It, and they recorded some of that at Jimmy Boskill's place, which is up near Prince Edward County, a little further east, actually. And the song that we're going to play is called I Want the Milk. A really amazing song. It's a little absurd in places, but it's a lot of fun. Like so many others out there, I am heartbroken, shattered, and in utter disbelief at the loss of Chris Dirksen, who recently lost her life in a car accident in northern Alberta. Really sad news after attending her father's funeral. So, yeah. May she rest in power and rest peacefully. They were one of the most friendliest people that I'd ever met. Every time I ran into Chris and her wife, I always had a wonderful time. Actually, the last time I saw them was at Hugh's room, and we were watching Nadidio perform and then went off and hung out for a little bit. So condolences to everyone who loved Chris and to her family, to her community, and to the music community across Canada and the world at large. What a severe and untimely death and a tragic loss. So we're honoring Chris today on this broadcast.

0: The jukebox is broadcast on stolen and unsurrendered land in the traditional territory of many First Nations across Turtle Island. We must realize the significance of recognizing and paying respect to the first people who resided in the territory that we are currently sitting on.
1: This is Julian Taylor's Jukebox.

song that never gets old. That is War by Edwin Starr from the album Involved. Released June 10th, 1970. Edwin was from Nashville, Tennessee. And that song is written by Norman Whitfield, Barrett Strong, the Motown combination that wrote so many of the songs that came out of that amazing factory. This week's featured artist is Kaylee Watts. And we're going to play a song called Talk to Giants. It's the title track from her album that was released in June of 2025. She's a Cree singer-songwriter who grew up on the riverbanks and the mountain ranges and the forest that encompasses the Bella Coola, British Columbia Valley. Her music is a blend of folk and roots and draws heavily from the pace and beauty of her home. Here is Kaylee Watts, our featured artist of the week on the jukebox with Talk to Giants.

There's so much great music coming out these days. That is Slow Leaves from Winnipeg, the project from Grant Davidson, who is known for folk and psychedelic rock and is a great finger guitar player. And that was Over It. And before that, new music from Abigail LaPelle, who was recently in New York City doing some shows down there. That is from her brand new album. It's the title track called Shadow Child. And now it's for one of my all-time favorites. It's been recorded by so many different people. Midnight Train to Georgia, written by Jim Weatherly and Gladys Knight. It is by Gladys Knight and the Pips, of course. And it is one of those songs that I can vividly remember my mom dancing to and playing to and singing to with her sisters. That song won the Grammy Award back in 1974 for Best R&B Vocal Performance by a Duo or a Group. And boy, oh boy, did it deserve it. Here it is on the jukebox.